0: two firefighters badly injured. 2 weeks later, a pilot helping fight a different large wildfire died in a helicopter crash. Though Colorado's largest fires have significantly calmed, new blazes have continually sparked across the parched landscape. Monsoon weather is helping crews, but most of the state remains in a serious drought. For NPR News, I'm Stina Sieg in Grand Junction, Colorado.
1: In southern China, hundreds of thousands of people living near the coast of Guangdong are evacuating ahead of Typhoon Nol. China's National Meteorological Center says Nol is expected to make landfall early Sunday around the cities of Shenzhen and Haifeng, with possible maximum sustained winds of 90 miles per hour. In Hong Kong, hundreds of flights have been canceled, and public transportation, including high-speed bullet trains, have also been suspended. I'm Dua Li Saikautau, NPR News from New York City.
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Two great tenors there together doing the Alpha and the Omega, actually from A to Z, the name of the album, Al Cohn and Zoot Sims, A to Z. They're on tenor saxes with East of the Sun, West of the Moon. I'm Scott Hanley here with Jazz on our weekend. Sounds up next from vocalist Jane Monheit from her release Come What May. Michael Kanin joins on piano here with The Man That Got Away. Here's Jane Monheit on Weekend Jazz.

Emmett Cohen, whose place in New York, Emmett's Place, became the go-to place for live jazz on YouTube during COVID times. Hear from a release from just after that. It's called Uptown in Orbit. He at the piano there, and the tune Spillin' the Tea. Emmett Cohen, piano. Before that on guitar, Wally Ali and a real slowed-down rendition of the ballad I Wish I Knew. Bob Baldwin on piano with guitarist Wally Ali. I'm Scott Hanley. These are Sounds of Jazz on our weekend. We turn next to NEA Jazz Master Diane Reeves. From the soundtrack of the film The Last Time I Committed Suicide, here's The Sugar Blues. Diane Reeves on Weekend Jazz.

Benjamin Drazen at the alto sax, along with John Davis on piano, and the tune Nini's Waltz, released from a few years ago now, a couple of decades really, called Inner Flights. Benjamin Drazen at the alto sax. I'm Scott Hanley here with Jazz on Your Weekend from an album called Teddy Edwards and Houston Person, the two of them on tenor saxes, here bringing us The Breeze and I.

That is vocalist Paula West from a release called Restless with Alan Smith on the trumpet and Who Will Buy from the musical Oliver from back in the 1960s. Paula West. I'm Scott Hanley. These are Sounds of Jazz on the Weekend, and we've got a great release up next from around the year 2000. I think it was recorded in 1999, came out in the year 2000. And here, getting together, Joe Sample at organ and on piano on this particular track, Ricky Peterson doing the Hammond B3 organ work on this one, Christian McBride on bass, Steve Gadd on drums, and George Benson on guitar. Here's Come Back Baby, George Benson, from the album Absolute Benson.

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1: Live from NPR News in New York City, I'm Dwahli Saikautau. Democrats in Maine have officially selected a former state Senate president and fifth-generation logger, Troy Jackson, as their party's nominee to face off against longtime Republican incumbent Senator Susan Collins. And parapolitical reporter Elena Moore reports.
2: I met Lynn Heasley walking her dog by the harbor over in Belfast, Maine. She told me she volunteered a bunch for Plattner's campaign, and though Jackson has her vote, she says the campaign shakeup sucked some of the energy out of this movement for her.
3: I'm not completely like done and given up. It's a personality thing, and I think what's most important is whether the job gets done.
2: Other Jackson supporters are still really excited, though. I talked to University of Maine PhD student and delegate Aurora Green.
4: This isn't about Graham Plattner. This isn't even about Troy Jackson. This is about a movement of working class Mainers and workers.
1: And NPR's Elena Moore reporting. The number of people enrolled in SNAP, the federal food assistance program, has been falling since last July, when President Trump's huge tax and spending bill led to sweeping changes. NPR's Juliana Kim reports.
5: SNAP participation dropped by over 4 million people from last July to this April. That's according to the left-leaning Center on Budget and Policy Priorities. It's been particularly drastic in Arizona, where 400,000 fewer people receive the food benefits. St. Mary's Food Bank, which operates across the state, is distributing more food than ever, according to its president, Milt Liu.
6: These kinds of increases can't be supported by just food banks.
5: The USDA says the decline in SNAP enrollment isn't representative of any one policy, but it does come as the program undergoes major changes, from expanded work requirements to reduced federal funding. Juliana Kim, NPR News.
1: Russia has launched another ballistic missile at Ukraine's capital, striking a residential building. This comes hours after Ukrainian drones hit a holiday camp in the Russian-occupied Zaporizhia region overnight, killing at least 12 people, including 5 children. From Moscow, NPR's Charles Maines reports on Ukraine's attacks in the interior of Russia.
7: For the 10th time this week, Ukraine attacked warehouses of the online retailer Wildberries, a company often considered Russia's version of Amazon.com. This time, drones targeted a Wildberries facility in Ekaterinburg, the main city in Russia's Ural Mountains. Kyiv has justified the strikes by accusing Wildberries of providing drone technology and other components to Russia's military, a claim the company denies. The attacks have also come in addition to months of Ukraine targeting Russia's energy infrastructure. In the latest, authorities in the Siberian city of Tumen said drones struck an oil refinery without detailing the scale of the damage incurred. Charles Maines, NPR News, Moscow.
1: And you're listening to NPR from New York City. In Germany's capital, the famed Pride Parade that draws tens of thousands of people has been canceled after a driver hit a crowd of people, killing at least one person and injured at least 16 others. An active pursuit of the driver is underway, and a police spokesperson says, at this point, we don't know anything about possible motives. The International Energy Agency says renewables are set to overtake coal as an electricity source this year. As NPR's Julia Simon reports, the shift is largely driven by the growth of solar energy.
8: In their electricity mid-year update, the agency says global renewable energy is forecast to grow 8% in 2026. Natural gas output is projected to stay mostly flat. A big part of what's hampering natural gas growth are high prices following the U.S.-Israeli war with Iran. 5 months after the conflict began, European natural gas prices are more than 90% higher. Asian natural gas prices are more than 105% higher. Meanwhile, solar and battery installations are booming around the world. Energy experts say 2026 may go down in history books as the year that the world made a significant pivot away from planet-heating fossil fuels. Julia Simon, NPR News.
1: A controversial humanoid robot named Sally was supposed to be introduced to a high school on the Seneca Nation Reservation in New York this fall, but criticism from parents and concerns over data collection have the program on hold for now. I'm Dwahli Saikautau, NPR News in New York.
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Notable Brazilian pianist and composer Antonio Adolfo from a recording from a few years back called Tima or Theme, and there with Samba Jazz. Antonio Adolfo. I'm Scott Hanley here with Jazz on Your Weekend. Now the recent one from pianist Bill Charlap and his trio, Kenny Washington on drums, Peter Washington on bass, and the release And Then Again, here with Monks Round Midnight, the Bill Charlap Trio.

Sometimes I'm Happy. That is John Pizzarelli on the guitar and on vocal from a release called After Hours, which was kind of a revisitation to a great Nat King Cole recording session back in the 1950s. Randy Sankey there at the trumpet with John Pizzarelli on the guitar and vocal. Sometimes I'm Happy. Sometimes I'm Blue. Before that, Dave Brubeck at the piano with his quartet and Love Songs, the release, with a lot of different things they recorded over the years. Here with Paul Desmond at the alto sax, and These Foolish Things Remind Me of You. I'm Scott Hanley here with Jazz on Your Weekend with Ralph Moore up next on tenor sax and music of Thelonious Monk. The tune is called Reflections, here with Eric Reed at the piano. On tenor, here's Ralph Moore.

Hendrik Merkens, great vibraphone player, but they're also showing off his chops on harmonica from the release called The Jazz Merkingers, and they're with A Slow One. Ed Cherry, guitar, Steve Ash, piano. Hendrik Merkens on harmonica. Charles Mingus up next, along with Don Pullen on piano and George Adams on tenor sax and flute. The tune is called Newcomer from the release Mingus Moves.

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1: Live from NPR News in New York City, I'm Doahli Saikautau. In the Middle East, tensions remain high, even after the U.S. said it ended its attacks for the first time in 2 weeks. NPR's Emily Fang reports that countries in the region are still preparing for an escalation in war.
2: Trump said this week he'd gotten reports Iran moved uranium refining centrifuges deep under a huge mountain called Pickaxe Mountain, and said the U.S. was likely to strike the mountain, quote, very heavily. In Iran, hardliners have been pushing for increased military action against the U.S. and its allies, while rhetoric from senior leaders calling for negotiation has been dampened. This week, the United Kingdom, Germany, and France withdrew their diplomats from Tehran as a precaution in case the war with Iran kicks up a notch. And across Israel, municipalities reopened public shelters, citing an increased risk of bombing from Iran in the coming days. Emily Fang, NPR News, Tel Aviv.
1: A ceremony to honor the impending opening of a new bridge linking the United States and Ontario was held yesterday. But Russ McNamara of Detroit Public Radio reports it was a Canada-only affair.
3: Oh, Canada.
4: The Trump administration nixed the ribbon-cutting ceremony last month. And with the president threatening new tariffs, Canadian officials threw their own party for the Gordie Howe International Bridge without American involvement. However, Ontario Premier Doug Ford is treating the soured relations between the two allies as a bump in the road.
5: I know Canadians love Americans, and I know Americans love Canadians, and that bond will last for another over 200 years.
4: The bridge will open to traffic Monday afternoon. For NPR News, I'm Russ McNamara in Windsor, Ontario.
1: Federal fire officials say a fourth wildland firefighter has now died from burns after he and three other firefighters were burned over last month at a wildfire in Colorado. NPR's Kirk Siegler reports there has been some rain lately there that has helped the broader firefighting effort.
6: The Interior Department identified the fourth firefighter fatality, 43-year-old Nathan Matthews of Lincoln, Nebraska. He and the other crew members were on a helitack team where a chopper drops firefighters into remote forests where new ignitions have started when they were engulfed in flames with no escape route. Three other firefighters, Emily Barker, Nick Hutcherson, and Sidney Watson, died at the scene June 27th. This all comes as the job of wildland firefighting is becoming increasingly dangerous with prolonged heat waves and drought due to climate change. And more than a century of suppressing wildfires has also created a dangerous buildup of fuels in forests. Kirk Siegler, NPR News, Boise.
1: A large swamp park in Georgia, the Okefenokee, is now designated a UNESCO World Heritage Site. This is NPR News from New York City. A council stacked with allies of President Trump voted to weaken protections for historical sites. NPR's Rachel Treisman reports the council argues that the current process causes confusion and delays.
7: The law currently requires a thorough review process for any federal projects that could affect historic sites. But an advisory council made up mostly of Trump appointees is taking steps to rewrite it. The new wording would likely eliminate hurdles for federal projects like Trump's proposed arch near D.C. But experts like Greg Werkheiser of the law firm Cultural Heritage Partners say it would endanger historic sites all across the U.S.
8: The more we cut and gut those laws, the more history we lose, the more character we lose as a nation.
7: Any changes will likely be challenged in court. Rachel Treisman, NPR News.
1: Israel says its military arrested dozens of Palestinians in the occupied West Bank today after violence in the village of Til killed two Israeli soldiers and four Palestinians on Friday. Meanwhile, Reuters reports that the Palestinian Ministry of Interior and hospital medics confirmed that an Israeli airstrike has killed North Gaza police chief Brigadier General Abdul Nasser Mohammed Al-Makadma. The 54-year-old was apparently targeted in the Sheikh Radwan neighborhood in Gaza City. And Iran-backed Houthi rebels say they launched missiles and drones at Saudi Arabia in retaliation for Saudi strikes against Red Sea facilities belonging to the world's largest oil company, Aramco. This is NPR.
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Duke Ellington and Johnny Hodges. Now, they did a lot of work together at Duke Ellington's orchestra, but they also made some really neat small group records. One is called Duke Ellington and Johnny Hodges Play the Blues Back to Back. This one is called Duke Ellington and Johnny Hodges Side by Side. Duke at the piano, Johnny Hodges on alto sax, and also Harry Sweets Edison on trumpet there on Stompy Jones. Duke Ellington and Johnny Hodges in a smaller setting. Well, hi there. I'm Scott Hanley here with Jazz on Your Weekend, and we turn now to a club called the Penthouse in the mid-1960s in Seattle, Washington. This club was not in a penthouse. It was on the ground floor. Great jazz club. Our friend Jim Wilkie made a number of great recordings of events going on there, and some of those recordings are now becoming CDs. In this case, it is Wes Montgomery with pianist Wynton Kelly. It's called Smokin' in Seattle, and from it here is Once I Loved, Wes Montgomery. You're on Weekend Jazz.

Gigi. Andre Previn at the piano there from the release On Contemporary. Before that, the Jim Schifelli New York Nonet and the Herbie Hancock tune Dolphin Dance. I'm Scott Hanley here with Jazz on Our Weekend, turning now to an artist whose career spanned decades. She first came to national prominence in 1937 with her recording of Loch Lomond, and in 1985, thereabouts, she made some records for the Concord record label, including Scott Hamilton on tenor sax and John Bunch at the piano, here with You Were Meant for Me, from the release Uptown. Maxine Selvin with Scott Hamilton on tenor sax.

Jason Foreman, bass, Steven Anderson, piano, there with the tune Reet's Neat from their release Duo. Up next, Jerry Mulligan on baritone sax, along with Bob Brookmeyer on trombone, with Sweet and Lovely.

Margot Ray on the vocal of Angel Eyes from her release from a couple of years ago called Roots of Ray. Justo Almario there on sax. These are Sounds of Jazz on our weekend. We turn next to legendary pianist Errol Garner from the release Campus Concert here with Lulu's Back in Town. Errol Garner on Weekend Jazz.

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1: Live from NPR News, I'm Dale Willman. Maine Democrats voted 566-5 today to approve Troy Jackson, a fifth-generation logger and former legislative leader, to take on Republican Senator Susan Collins in the fall general election. Kevin Miller with Maine Public Radio reports on one of the nation's closest-watched congressional races.
2: Jackson received all but five of the 571 votes cast by Democratic delegates during a special convention. He replaces Graham Plattner, an Oysterman and Marine Corps veteran who withdrew earlier this month. Like Plattner, Jackson pledged to work toward universal health care, to protect abortion rights, and to stand up to the Trump administration.
3: And are you ready to defeat Susan Collins? Well, then let's unite this party. Let's build the largest working class movement Maine has ever seen, and let's win this fight.
2: Jackson will now face Collins, a 30-year Senate veteran who is the only Republican member of Congress from New England. For NPR News, I'm Kevin Miller.
1: In Germany, one person is dead and at least 16 people are injured after a vehicle drove into a crowd at the capital's annual Pride event. As Esme Nicholson reports, police are actively searching for the driver.
4: Berlin police say a white vehicle drove into a crowd at the city's annual Pride parade shortly after 10 p.m. on Saturday evening. Police say witnesses saw the driver get out and run away after coming to a halt. Police are currently clearing the parade as they search for the suspect. Berlin's annual Pride, known as Christopher Street Day, is one of Europe's largest LGBTQ plus events. For NPR News, I'm Esme Nicholson in Berlin.
1: Police now say the suspect is known as a member of that city's Islamic community. Dangerously hot weather is affecting millions of people across the central U.S. this weekend. As NPR's Ava Pukach reports, temperatures in many areas are expected to push above 100 degrees.
5: This heat dome stretches from Dallas to North Dakota and is expected to linger into the coming days. A heat dome occurs when strong atmospheric pressure acts like a lid, trapping hot air and humidity over a region for days or weeks at a time. It's in part due to climate change. That's led to more heat waves and hotter nights. When the atmosphere retains more heat at night, the daytime temperature rises from a hotter baseline. The National Weather Service says high temperatures combined with high humidity can make conditions feel worse. It can also be dangerous. Children, the elderly, and people with medical conditions are most at risk of heat stroke. Ava Pukach, NPR News.
1: Typhoon Noel is pounding southern China, Hong Kong, and parts of Taiwan at this hour. The storm has heavy rain and strong winds and has prompted the evacuation of more than 340,000 people in China. More than 150 flights have been canceled at Hong Kong's airport, and some trains in China were stopped as well. You're listening to NPR News. The number of confirmed cases of Ebola in the Democratic Republic of Congo has surpassed 2,900, and the death toll is more than 1,300. That's according to newly released government data. Those figures make this the fastest-growing Ebola outbreak on record. Some 100 healthcare workers walked off the job this weekend at a treatment center in Ituri province. They say unpaid bonuses are undermining morale and disrupting patient care. A report from the UN says fewer people faced hunger worldwide last year. It marks three straight years of declines. NPR's Fatma Tanis reports.
6: An estimated 645 million people experienced hunger in 2025, 14 million less than the previous year. According to the UN report, while Asia and Latin America saw steady improvements, Africa continues to have the highest number of hungry people, as droughts affected food production and conflict in the Middle East has driven up fuel and fertilizer prices, which in turn led to an increase in food costs. And more than a quarter of the world's population experienced food insecurity, meaning they had to compromise on the quality and quantity of the food they ate. The UN says women are disproportionately affected. Fatma Tanis, NPR News.
1: PGA Tour rookie Jackson Koivun shot a 61 in the third round of the PGA tournament underway in Minnesota this weekend. That put him at 20 under par and gives him a three-stroke lead heading into Sunday's final round. He set a tournament record with a 28 in the back nine with the help of two eagles. Emiliano Grillo and Ben Cools are in second. I'm Dale Willman, NPR News.
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vocalist Susie Meisner from her recent release called I Wish I Knew. There with a lyricized version of Poinciana. Ken Poplowski on clarinet. Susie Meisner. I'm Scott Hanley with Jazz on Your Weekend. Drummer Herlin Riley joins up next from his release Perpetual Optimism, the title track from that one here, featuring Godwin Lewis on the alto sax, Bruce Harris on the trumpet. Leading the band here, drummer Herlin Riley on Weekend Jazz.

Dexter Gordon on tenor sax and a lovely rendition of Laura, the theme from the motion picture of that name. The album is called Sophisticated Giant. Dexter Gordon, tenor sax. Before that, Oscar Peterson at the piano. Around 1966, a lot of folks were doing recordings with a lot of Brazilian sounds to them. Well, Oscar Peterson got in on that trend as well with his album called Sol Espanol, and there his reversion of How Insensitive. With his regular rhythm section of the time, Sam Jones on bass, Louis Hayes at the drums, joined by Henley Gibson on congas, Harold Jones on percussion, and Marshall Thompson on timbales. There with How Insensitive, Oscar Peterson from Sol Espanol. We continue on here with Sounds of Jazz with vocalist and trumpeter Chet Baker, and Let's Get Lost.

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prolific number of records from Tobin Mueller of late. This is from the Best of Tobin Mueller, Volume 5. The tune is Distortion of Memory. Tobin Mueller piano. That was Woody Mankowski, tenor sax. I'm Scott Hanley with Jazz on our weekend. Trumpeter Kenny Dorham up next, here with Old Folks on Weekend Jazz.

Quiana Linnell from her release A Little Love, and they all laughed. Who's got the last laugh now? I'm Scott Hanley with Jazz on Your Weekend. That's a Gershwin tune. Now we turn to music of Rodgers and Hammerstein, as done here by John Coltrane, joined here with Freddie Hubbard on trumpet, and Do I Love You Because You're Beautiful.

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1: Live from NPR News, I'm Dale Willman. Maine Democrats selected their new candidate for the U.S. Senate Saturday, less than 3 weeks after Graham Plattner withdrew from the race because of sexual assault allegations. Delegates selected Troy Jackson. NPR's Elena Moore was at the convention for the vote and offers this profile.
2: Well, he's no stranger to Maine politics, spending two decades in state government, and he's built a record advocating for a handful of issues that were really core to Plattner's campaign, too, like passing Medicare for all and raising taxes on corporations and the ultra-wealthy. Plus, Jackson has a blue-collar background. He's a fifth-generation logger, and at a time when a lot of voters say they're struggling to keep up with high costs and feel like leaders in D.C. aren't listening to them, voters see Jackson as a better advocate for rural and working-class Mainers.
1: That's NPR's Elena Moore. This Senate race is expected to be one of the most competitive in the country. The occupied West Bank is on edge this weekend as the Israeli military conducts raids there. More than 70 Palestinians have been arrested, and four Palestinian men and two Israeli citizens were killed in a gunfight Friday southwest of the Palestinian city of Nablus. NPR's Nuha Musli has our reports.
3: Ghassan Douglas, the governor of Nablus, told NPR that a settler attack in the Palestinian village of Tel led to the killing of four Palestinians. Israel says one settler and one Israeli soldier were killed. The situation is extremely difficult, Douglas says. The Israeli army has imposed a curfew on the area and closed off the area. Israel's prime minister praised the settlers as, quote, heroic, and has claimed, despite video evidence to the contrary, that Israeli settlers were attacked while on a hike. For NPR News, this is Noha Musleh from Ramallah.
1: Federal fire officials say a fourth wildland firefighter has now died after he and three other firefighters were burned over the last month at a wildfire in Colorado. And as NPR's Kirk Siegler reports, there's been some rain lately that has helped the broader firefighting efforts.
4: The Interior Department identified the fourth firefighter fatality, 43-year-old Nathan Matthews of Lincoln, Nebraska. He and the other crew members were on a helitack team where a chopper drops firefighters into remote forests where new ignitions have started when they were engulfed in flames with no escape route. Three other firefighters, Emily Barker, Nick Hutcherson, and Sidney Watson, died at the scene June 27th. This all comes as the job of wildland firefighting is becoming increasingly dangerous with prolonged heat waves and drought due to climate change. And more than a century of suppressing wildfires has also created a dangerous buildup of fuels in forests. Kirk Siegler, NPR News, Boise.
1: And you're listening to NPR News. Russian forces attacked the Ukrainian capital of Kyiv early Sunday. The city's mayor says falling debris triggered fires in at least three districts. So far, there have been no reports of casualties. Ukraine's Air Force had initially said Russia was using ballistic missiles, but a warning of missile deployment was canceled after 50 minutes. Researchers have discovered a kind of transmissible skin cancer in catfish. The find was in a lake that stretches from the Canadian province of Quebec into Vermont. NPR's Ari Daniel says it may have important things to teach us about how tumors spread.
5: More than a decade ago, all of a sudden, melanomas started showing up on brown bullhead catfish in Lake Memphremagog. Peter Emerson is a fish biologist with the Vermont Fish and Wildlife Department.
6: It looks like black tar on the skin. Not very pretty.
5: The melanomas don't appear to be caused by anything in the environment. Rather, when researchers sequenced the DNA of the fish and their cancers, they found the tumors resembled one another closely, suggesting the cancers are clones that likely arose in a fish some time ago and have been spreading from catfish to catfish ever since. The research may provide clues about how cancer migrates and metastasizes within our own bodies. Ari Daniel, NPR News.
1: Jonquel Jones had 22 points, 13 rebounds, and 8 assists Saturday as the WNBA's Team Spoon beat Team Coop 129-122 in the WNBA All-Star Game. Team Spoon had 8 players scoring in double digits in the win. The game featured 127 three-pointers. I'm Dale Willman, NPR News.
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Late in his career, pianist Art Tatum was escorted into the studio by record producer Norman Granz and made a number of wonderful recordings, which later came out as the Pablo Group masterpieces. Here with Buddy DeFranco and clarinet, the tune Deep Night from legendary pianist Art Tatum. I'm Scott Hanley here with Jazz on Your Weekend. Turning next to Dizzy Gillespie and a collection called Dizzy's Diamonds, the best of the Verve years, also related to Norman Granz. Here with James Moody on tenor sax and flute, the tune is Bonnie's Blues. Dizzy Gillespie on Weekend Jazz.

Leslie Pinchuk at the piano. Her new release is called Prayer for What Remains, and that was the title track from that one. Came out in the late fall of 2024. Scott Hardy on bass and acoustic guitar, Steve Wilson on sax, and Leslie Pinchuk at the piano. Prayer for What Remains. Before that, saxophonist Diego Rivera from his new release, Love and Peace, and we heard Peace. These are Sounds of Jazz on our weekend. I am Scott Hanley, turning next to a great tune, Ask Me Now, done here by a fine trombonist named Steve Davis. His new release is called We See. You're on Weekend Jazz. Ask Me Now.

The Bob James Trio from a couple of years ago now, the release Feel Like Making Live, revisiting a lot of his classic tunes over the decades, there with Westchester Lady. I understand he has a new release coming out, very much of an acoustic setting. Bob James. The Marsalis family up next here from a jazz celebration with Delfeo Marsalis on trombone, Ellis Marsalis piano, Jason at the drums. This is Sultry Serenade.

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1: Live from NPR News, I'm Dale Willman. The Iran war is expanding this weekend after Houthi militants in Yemen attack Saudi oil installations along the Red Sea coast. Iran is also accusing Ukraine of targeting one of its vessels in the Caspian Sea. NPR's Emily Fang, meanwhile, says there's a lot of uncertainty in Iran about Tehran's next moves.
2: I've seen increasingly a sign of a split in Iran between hardliners and moderates there over whether diplomacy or war is the preferred approach to the U.S. And, for example, just this weekend, Iran's government accused its own state broadcaster of censoring Iran's president. So there's a lot of uncertainty, and the United Kingdom, Germany, and France withdrew their diplomats from Tehran this week as a precaution. And here in Israel, where I am, governments locally are opening up public shelters once again in anticipation of possible bombing from Iran.
1: That's NPR's Emily Fang reporting. Evacuation numbers continue to grow across southwestern Europe as wildfires scorch thousands of acres across the region. NPR's Chandelise Duster has more.
3: Across France, more than 167,000 people have been ordered to evacuate as nearly 30 fires burn, according to officials. A fire near the popular tourist destination of Bordeaux was not contained as of Saturday night. The French government says it is trying to contain the fires with over 1,000 firefighters, military personnel, and security forces. The fires have also affected the Tour de France. Organizers say the route for the race's final stage was shortened because security and police for the event were reassigned to assist with the fires. In Spain, at least one person has died from the fires, according to local officials. At least 60,000 people have been evacuated, including from the Madrid area. Chandelise Duster, NPR News.
1: The Trump administration is set to end the temporary legal status of hundreds of thousands of Haitians living in the U.S., and that could happen as soon as Monday. That could mean deportation for them. As NPR's Adrian Florida reports, many Haitians fear being sent back to a country that is now full of violence.
4: Last month, the Supreme Court allowed the administration to end temporary protected status for 350,000 Haitians and 6,000 Syrians. TPS has allowed them to live and work in the U.S. because of dangerous conditions in their countries. The U.S. is ending TPS for Haitians despite acknowledging the dangers. Much of Haiti is controlled by armed gangs. Josiane Valsaint got TPS in 2010. Her 10 and 12-year-olds were born in San Diego and sing in the church choir.
5: And it's painful to say that it's our country, but we can go back.
4: Advocates say if Congress doesn't intervene, tens of thousands of U.S. citizen children could be separated from their parents, who'd rather leave them behind than risk their lives in Haiti. Adrian Florido, NPR News.
1: This is NPR News. Former state lawmaker Troy Jackson is Maine's new Democratic candidate for the U.S. Senate. He was nominated Saturday during a gathering of Democratic delegates. He replaces Graham Plattner, who won the primary in June but withdrew from the race following an allegation of sexual assault, which he denies. He will face longtime GOP Senator Susan Collins in November. India's education minister has resigned after weeks of student-led protests. The demonstrations have grown into wider protests against the government and have led to the formation of a new party called the Cockroach Movement. Lakshmi Sarah from member station KQED reports on a demonstration held at an Indian consulate in San Francisco.
6: Shame on Indian government!
7: Shame the protests began with chants against Delhi police and the Indian government. After leaks of entrance examinations, the Cockroach Movement grew into a call for government accountability, bringing thousands of people to New Delhi. Ruchika Kumar Sain says proud SF aunt of cockroaches.
8: I can't believe the Chief Justice of India, the kind of people we have, that he's calling youngsters cockroaches, but I love the Gen Z. They owned it, they've gone with it, and they're having such a good time.
7: India's Education Minister Dharmendra Pradhan announced his resignation in a post on X. For NPR, I'm Lakshmi Sarah.
1: Brazil's foreign ministry says it's denied visas to two U.S. State Department officials who were planning to travel to the South American nation next week. According to a report in the Washington Post, the Brazilian government says the officials wanted to cast doubt on the upcoming October elections in Brazil. I'm Dale Willman, NPR News.
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The amazing talent of Roy Eldridge here from the 1950s Verve studio recordings. Roy Eldridge played with everybody in the 1930s and 40s, and in the 1950s got in the studio at the courtesy of Norman Granz and did these studio sessions that included that recording there of Blue Moon, Little Jazz, Roy Eldridge. I'm Scott Hanley. You're listening to Sounds of Jazz on our weekend with a more recent release. It's Dina DeRose at the piano and on vocal here with her rendition of The Ruby and the Pearl. Dina DeRose.

band going by the name of Way North from a few years ago. The release is called Fearless and Kind. Rebecca Hennessy on trumpet, Peter Kankura on tenor sax. Not sure who was doing the change there on that tune, Lagoon. The band Way North. Before that, the Neil Kirkwood Big Band. He at the piano here from the album Night City. And When I Hear That Serenade in Blue. I'm Scott Hanley here with Jazz on Our Weekend. Up next, the influential guitarist Pat Martino from the release Formidable, or Formidable, if you do it in French, and the Hippie Sippy Blues. Actually, the Hip Sippy Blues from Pat Martino on Weekend Jazz.

Renaissance man of jazz, founded the Jazzmobile in New York City, was a radio disc jockey and also program director on a radio station in New York, was also for many years a host of segments on music, and especially on jazz, for CBS Sunday Morning. And of course, a great pianist and educator, Dr. Billy Taylor. Here from the 1960s, a recording called Uptown, and they're the tune Soul Sisters, Billy Taylor. I'm Scott Hanley here with Jazz on Your Weekend, turning next to the great trumpeter Art Farmer from the release Early Art. Yes, this is early in his career, and the tune is appropriately called Preamp. Here's Early Art from our trumpeter Art Farmer.

vocalist Renee Marie from her release Vertigo and from the musical Oklahoma, the tune Surrey with the Fringe on top. Mulgrew Miller at the piano with vocalist Renee Marie. I'm Scott Hanley, delighted to share all sorts of sounds of jazz here on the weekend. That was Rodgers and Hammerstein. Up next, we turn to a Jerome Kern tune done here by saxophonist Lucky Thompson. It's They Didn't Believe Me. Lucky Thompson on Weekend Jazz.

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1: Live from NPR News, I'm Dale Willman. Democrats in Maine have officially selected former state Senate president and logger Troy Jackson as their new candidate for U.S. Senate. As NPR's Elena Moore reports, Jackson replaces Graham Plattner, who dropped out earlier this month after being accused of rape, which is an allegation he denies.
2: Nearly 600 Maine Democrats serving as delegates participated in the nominating convention. It wasn't close. Jackson won all but five votes. It was an expected victory, given nearly all of Jackson's primary rivals dropped out before the convention. So in a speech after securing the nomination, Jackson looked forward, laying out his vision for the campaign, one rooted in economic populism.
3: If you believe that Maine deserves a senator who will fight like hell for working class people, well, stand with us.
2: He goes on to face longtime Republican incumbent Susan Collins this fall in a race that may determine which party controls the Senate. Elena Moore, NPR News, Bangor, Maine.
1: In Germany, one person is dead and at least 16 other people are injured after a vehicle drove into a crowd at the capital's annual Pride event. As Esme Nicholson reports, police are actively searching for the driver.
4: Berlin police say a white vehicle drove into a crowd at the city's annual Pride parade shortly after 10 p.m. on Saturday evening. Police say witnesses saw the driver get out and run away after coming to a halt. Police are currently clearing the parade as they search for the suspect. Berlin's annual Pride, known as Christopher Street Day, is one of Europe's largest LGBTQ plus events. For NPR News, I'm Esme Nicholson in Berlin.
1: Police now say the suspect is known as a member of that city's Islamic community, and they say some of those who were injured were stabbed. A firefighter who's been hospitalized in Colorado with burn injuries since last month has died. The state's wildfire season has now killed five crew members. Colorado Public Radio's Stina Sieg reports that firefighters across the state continue to battle several large wildfires that have destroyed hundreds of homes and forced the evacuations of thousands of people.
5: 43-year-old Nathan Matthews of Lincoln, Nebraska, was in a group of firefighters caught by a large wildfire in late June. Though the crew opened their individual fire shelters, three died in that spot in rough terrain near the Utah border. Matthews was one of two firefighters badly injured. 2 weeks later, a pilot helping fight a different large wildfire died in a helicopter crash. Though Colorado's largest fires have significantly calmed, new blazes have continually sparked across the parched landscape. Monsoon weather is helping crews, but most of the state remains in a serious drought. For NPR News, I'm Stina Sieg in Grand Junction, Colorado.
1: And you're listening to NPR News. Fire officials in France are now using a large cargo plane to drop flame retardants on a wildfire near the wine country city of Bordeaux. The fire has forced tens of thousands of people to evacuate their homes. The final stage of the Tour de France is being cut short Sunday, so more police can be sent to help with the wildfire. The Interior Department says new rules for managing the Colorado River will come next week after years of negotiations. From member station KJZZ, Alex Hager reports that the agency brought seven Western governors together for a last-minute round of talks.
6: Those governors represent the seven states that use the shrinking Colorado River. They're under pressure to rein in demand, but can't agree on how to share water in the future. It appears the meeting did not break their deadlock. In a post on social media, Arizona Governor Katie Hobbs says she remains committed to ongoing negotiations, but steadfast in calling on Arizona's upstream counterparts to share the pain of shortages. The plan coming out next week is expected to slash the water supply for cities in the Phoenix area. The federal government had to come up with its own plan since the states couldn't agree. Interior may take input from Arizona, California, and Nevada, which are likely to bear the brunt of cutbacks. For NPR News, I'm Alex Hager in Phoenix.
1: Jackson Koivun shot a 61 Saturday to take a three-stroke lead in the PGA event underway in Minnesota. The PGA Tour rookie shot two eagles and set a tournament record with a 28 on the back nine. He now sits at 20 under par. Ben Coles and Emiliano Grillo both finished with 65s and a tie for second. Number one Scottie Scheffler is tied for ninth at 14 under going into Sunday's final round. I'm Dale Willman, NPR News.
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John Batiste at the piano from his recent release Beethoven Blues, and their music of Beethoven interpreted by John Batiste, Fürlis. Well, hi there, I'm Scott Hanley here with Jazz on Our Weekend. Turning next to sounds from the group Jazz Sabbath, led by keyboardist Adam Wakeman, the son of Rick Wakeman from the band Yes. Here from this recent release called the 1968 tapes, this is Spiral Architect.

Eddie Jefferson and So What from the 1968 release called Body and Soul, and that was the Miles Davis tune. So What, with his lyrics added in, Eddie Jefferson. Dave Burns on trumpet, James Moody on flute and sax, Barry Harris at the piano, also on the rhythm section, Steve Davis bass, and Bill

English at the drums. Eddie Jefferson, originally from Pittsburgh, as is drummer Roger Humphreys. His big band date from a few years back called Don't Give Up had the tune we just heard there, Girl Talk. The Roger Humphreys Big Band. Drummer Roger Humphreys, who was also featured on the album by Horace Silver, Song for My Father. And that's him playing drums on most of the tracks on it. Sounds of Jazz continue here with trombonist Conrad Herwig, the trombonist, with his Latin side of McCoy Tyner release. And from it, here is Fly with the Wind.

Bill Charlap at the piano from his recent trio date called And Then Again, and the beautiful I Don't Stand a Ghost of a Chance with You. The Bill Charlap Trio. Scott Hanley here with Jazz on Your Weekend. Sounds up next from Itetsu Nusuda at the piano, joined by vibraphonist Dan Neville from this recent release called Tailwind. The tune is Eros Kon Mison. Itetsu Nusuda.

Zakai Curtis on piano from his release Cubop Lives, and they're the tune Earl. Scott Hanley here with Jazz on Your Weekend, wrapping it up here with the Slide Hampton Octet. Amazing arrangements here. This is the Randy Weston tune High Fly from the release Sister Salvation. The Slide Hampton Octet, here on Weekend Jazz.

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1: Live from NPR News, I'm Dale Willman. Defense Secretary Pete Hegseth told Congress this week that the Iran war has cost the U.S. almost $40 billion so far. But budgeting expert Linda Bilmes of Harvard University says that number is way too low.
2: According to my analysis, the very upfront short-term costs are, to date, about $120 billion. But that doesn't include another $250 billion for rebuilding the hundreds of U.S. facilities across the Middle East that have been destroyed or damaged. And then there are long-term costs and economic costs.
1: And Bilmes says there are other reasons the government figure is so low. For instance, she says Hegseth is using the original cost to account for munitions used. But replacement costs, she says, are at least 50% higher. Maine Democrats voted overwhelmingly Saturday to approve Troy Jackson, a fifth-generation logger and former legislative leader, to take on Republican Senator Susan Collins in this fall's general election. Kevin Miller with Maine Public Radio reports on one of the nation's closest watched congressional races.
3: Jackson received all but five of the 571 votes cast by Democratic delegates during a special convention. He replaces Graham Plattner, an Oysterman and Marine Corps veteran who withdrew earlier this month. Like Plattner, Jackson pledged to work toward universal health care, to protect abortion rights, and to stand up to the Trump administration.
4: And are you ready to defeat Susan Collins? Well, then let's unite this party. Let's build the largest working class movement Maine has ever seen, and let's win this fight.
3: Jackson will now face Collins, a 30-year Senate veteran who is the only Republican member of Congress from New England. For NPR News, I'm Kevin Miller.
1: Fast-moving wildfires continue to burn in southern Europe this weekend, as NPR's Eleanor Beardsley reports, evacuations are underway near the southwest French city of Bordeaux.
5: French Prime Minister Sébastien Lecornu said the fire had reached conditions that, quote, we have never seen before. President Emmanuel Macron has mobilized the army to assist as firefighters battle blazes they say are spreading quickly in high winds and across parched land. Fires are also raging near the Spanish capital of Madrid. Scientists say Europe is heating faster than other places on the planet due to man-made global warming conditions. Three consecutive heat waves have left drought conditions across the continent. EU figures say more than 1,200 fires have already burned through 600,000 acres this year. Eleanor Beardsley, NPR News.
1: Officials, meanwhile, say the final stage of the Tour de France, which is the annual cycling race that ends in Paris, will be shortened. That's because security forces have been reassigned to help with those fires. You're listening to NPR News. German officials have issued a wanted notice for a suspect in an incident in an LGBTQ plus event in Berlin this weekend. They say the 21-year-old is responsible for driving a van into a crowd at a city park. One person was killed and at least 16 others injured, and some of those injured may have been stabbed. A Louisiana Democrat who's losing his House seat to redistricting says he'll run for his former state Senate seat instead of seeking re-election to Congress. His district was redrawn to favor a Republican. Brooke Thorington from member station WRKF in Baton Rouge has more.
6: For Congressman Cleo Fields, this is all too familiar. He represented the majority black 4th district in the 90s until the Supreme Court ruled it an unconstitutional racial gerrymander. In 2025, he returned to Congress in the newly drawn 6th district seat. But this year, Louisiana redrew the map again. Now Field says he's hoping to return to the state Senate where he represented Baton Rouge. The Democrat says he isn't viewing this as a step down.
7: I come back to the state because this is where I feel like I've been most effective. It's hard to get things done in Washington, and particularly when you're not in a majority.
6: He will finish his congressional term January 3rd. For NPR News, I'm Brooke Thorington in Baton Rouge.
1: In a game low on defense, Team Spoon beat Team Coop 129-122 Saturday night in the WNBA All-Star Game in Chicago. Jonquel Jones had 22 points, 13 rebounds, and 8 assists in the win. There were 127 three-point attempts in the game. The WNBA is celebrating its 30th season this year. I'm Dale Willman, NPR News.
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Saxophonist Corey Weeds with drummer Jeff Hamilton and his trio, featuring Tamir Hendelman on piano and the tune Blue Daniel. Corey Weeds and the Jeff Hamilton Trio. I'm Scott Hanley. These are Sounds of Jazz on our weekend. Music up next from vocalist Rosanna Vitro from her release called Thoughts of Bill Evans. Here with Alan Farnham on piano, and this is In April. Vocalist Rosanna Vitro.

That tune is called Backbeat. That is Jerry Mulligan and Johnny Hodges. That's done for the Verve record label. Record producer Norman Granz on his Verve record label back in the 1950s would

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Veteran saxophonist Bill Easley from his release Diversitonic with Kyle Kohler at the organ, and they're with When Lights Are Low. Bill Easley on tenor sax. I'm Scott Hanley here with Jazz on Your Weekend. Delighted to share sounds old and new with you here, turning to something from the Dave Brubeck Quartet called Ballads with Paul Desmond at the alto sax, and this is Nostalgia de Mexico, the Dave Brubeck Quartet.

Ella Fitzgerald from a wonderful set called Daydream, the best of the Duke Ellington songbook, and I Got It Bad, and That Ain't Good. Ella Fitzgerald. Up next at the piano, it's Vince Guaraldi from the definitive Vince Guaraldi collection. Here's The Girl from Ipanema.

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1: Live from NPR News, I'm Dale Willman. An appeals court Saturday upheld a lower court ruling that blocks parts of an executive order from President Trump that would restrict voting by mail. The ruling is another setback for Trump's efforts to take some control over national elections. The court ruled that if Trump's order were to take effect for the midterm elections, it would sow confusion and threaten to disenfranchise many eligible voters. Maine Democrats selected their new candidate for the U.S. Senate Saturday, less than 3 weeks after Graham Platner withdrew from the race because of sexual assault allegations. Delegates selected Troy Jackson. NPR's Elena Moore offers this profile.
2: Well, he's no stranger to Maine politics, spending two decades in state government, and he's built a record advocating for a handful of issues that were really core to Platner's campaign, too, like passing Medicare for All and raising taxes on corporations and the ultra-wealthy. Plus, Jackson has a blue-collar background. He's a fifth-generation logger, and at a time when a lot of voters say they're struggling to keep up with high costs and feel like leaders in D.C. aren't listening to them, voters see Jackson as a better advocate for rural and working-class Mainers.
1: As fighting continues in Iran, a dormant decade-long conflict between Saudi Arabia and Iran-backed militants in Yemen has erupted yet again. Emily Fang has our reports.
3: Saudi Arabia has been trading fire with the Iran-backed Houthis in Yemen starting 2 weeks ago. This week, the Houthis announced a blockade of the Bab al-Mandeb Strait, which Saudi Arabia is increasingly using to export its oil internationally, because another waterway, the Strait of Hormuz, is effectively cut off by Iran. All this will further disrupt maritime traffic and global trade. The Houthis fired at two Saudi ships in the Red Sea this week, so Saudi Arabia then struck a port in Yemen and a Yemeni island on Friday. And in further retaliation, the Houthis say they've now aimed strikes at a city in Saudi Arabia this weekend. Emily Fang, NPR News.
1: Republican campaign committees have more cash than their Democratic counterparts heading into this fall's midterms. NPR's Tamara Keith takes a closer look at the latest filings with the Federal Election Commission.
4: All told, the Republican Party campaign committees and the MAGA Inc. super PAC ended June with more than $1 billion cash on hand. The president's super PAC alone has more than $400 million in the bank, though it isn't clear yet how much of it will get spent in the midterms to defend Republican control of Congress. Meanwhile, the Democratic National Committee is at a negative $2 million if you take debt into account. Combined, the Democratic committees are trailing the Republican committees by more than $700 million. Democratic candidates, however, have raised significant sums directly to their campaigns. Tamara Keith, NPR News.
1: And you're listening to NPR News. Only about one in eight nurses in the U.S. are men, but efforts to make the profession more gender neutral are taking hold, helped along by a favorable job market. NPR's Andrea Hsu reports.
5: With nurses in high demand, the University of Alabama at Birmingham has worked for years to bring more men into its nursing school. Faculty there also know that in some cases, male patients respond better to healthcare workers who look like them. Nursing student Connor Adderholt says it was seeing how nurses tended to his grandmother after a stroke that cemented his desire to become one himself.
6: It made me realize, like, this is what I want to do, like, to deal with these tough situations that people have to deal with, to be that calm in the storm.
5: Good news for students. The Labor Department projects steady job growth for nurses over the next decade, and the jobs pay well. The national median wage for registered nurses tops $90,000 a year. Andrea Hsu, NPR News.
1: Police in Germany have issued a wanted notice for a 21-year-old man who is a suspect in an attack Saturday that killed one person and injured at least 16 others. A van carrying one or more people rammed a crowd in a city park in Berlin during an LGBTQ plus celebration. Officials also say some of the injured may have been stabbed. The final stage of the Tour de France bicycle race has been shortened so more police can send help with a major wildfire burning in that country's southwest. A large cargo plane is being used to dump flame retardants on the blaze, which is now threatening the city of Bordeaux. Tens of thousands of people have been forced to evacuate their homes because of the fire. I'm Dale Willman, NPR News.
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a delightful album done by Gary Burton there with Back Home Again in Indiana from his release for Hamp, Red, Bags, and Cal. Here with Russell Malone joining on guitar, Gary Burton at the Vibes and Indiana. I'm Scott Hanley here with Jazz on Your Weekend. Sounds up next from Diane Reeves from her release Quiet After the Storm. A lovely rendition here of In a Sentimental Mood. Sounds of Ellington from Diane Reeves on Weekend Jazz.

Houston Person at the Tender Shacks on Our Love Is Here to Stay. The 1998 release called My Romance also features Richard Wyans at the piano and Kenny Washington on drums. Houston Person. Before that, a collaboration called Black Pearl from saxophonist Donald Harrison and trumpeter Terrence Blanchard, and we heard the tune Infinite Heart. Donald Harrison and Terrence Blanchard. You're listening to Sounds of Jazz on our weekend. I'm Scott Hanley, and up next, it's flutist and sometimes pianist and composer Gaia Schell. From her recent release called In Your Own Sweet Way, this is Forio Rain from Gaia Schell.

Oh, that's so nice. Gene Harris at the piano from his release Listen Here on the Concord record label. Ron Eshte on guitar. The tune, Lullaby. Gene Harris at the piano. I'm Scott Hanley here with Jazz on our weekend, turning next to trumpeter Chet Baker from the Art of the Ballad release. And from it, here is Indian Summer. Chet Baker on Weekend Jazz.

weekend, and only last year, everything seemed so sure. Now life is awful again.

McCoy Tyner at the piano, John Coltrane on tenor sax, Johnny Hartman on the vocal of Billy Strayhorn's Lush Life. From the Impulse Records release from the early 60s, John Coltrane and Johnny Hartman. Scott Hanley here with Jazz on our weekend, turning next to internet star and great pianist Emmett Cohen. From the release Future Stride, here's Dardanella.

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1: Live from NPR News in Washington, I'm Linda Kenyon. German authorities have issued a wanted notice for the man suspected of driving a vehicle into the crowd during Berlin's annual Pride Parade yesterday. As Esme Nicholson reports, the fugitive suspect killed one person and injured at least 16 others.
2: Police are looking for 21-year-old Abdul B., who is believed to have fled the vehicle he drove into Berlin's Pride demonstration. Authorities cite witness statements describing one or more suspects exiting the van and warn that the fugitive may be armed. They also say that several people were stabbed. The suspect is known to police as a member of Islamic circles in the German capital, but authorities have not yet commented on a specific motive. Berlin Pride is one of Europe's largest LGBTQ plus events. For NPR News, I'm Esme Nicholson in Munich.
1: Ukraine's President Volodymyr Zelensky said his country bombed a ship traveling between Iran and Russia that was loaded with military supplies. As NPR's Greg Myrie reports, the attack points to the links between the war in Ukraine and the war in Iran.
3: President Zelensky said Ukraine carried out long-range strikes in the Caspian Sea that included hitting a ship that was, quote, transporting military cargo in cooperation with Iran. The president did not provide details. Russia and Iran both have a coastline on the Caspian and use the sea for trade. Meanwhile, Iran condemned the Ukrainian attack on what it called an Iranian commercial vessel. Iran said one sailor was killed and another injured. Russia and Iran have a history of military cooperation that includes Iran sending drones to Russia in recent years. In separate remarks, Zelensky said Russia is providing military intelligence to Iran. Greg Myrie, NPR News, Kyiv.
1: Dangerously hot weather is affecting millions of people across the central U.S. this weekend. As NPR's Ava Pukach reports, these high temperatures can cause serious health issues for some of the most vulnerable.
4: This heat dome stretches from Dallas to North Dakota and is expected to linger into the coming days. A heat dome occurs when strong atmospheric pressure acts like a lid, trapping hot air and humidity over a region for days or weeks at a time. It's in part due to climate change. That's led to more heat waves and hotter nights. When the atmosphere retains more heat at night, the daytime temperature rises from a hotter baseline. The National Weather Service says high temperatures combined with high humidity can make conditions feel worse. It can also be dangerous. Children, the elderly, and people with medical conditions are most at risk of heat stroke. Ava Pukach, NPR News.
1: Temperatures in many areas could push above 100. You're listening to NPR. A new study shows the Trump administration's cuts to global HIV prevention programs led to the closure of more than 1,700 providers last year. NPR's Duri Buscarin reports.
5: Trump issued an executive order in 2025 freezing foreign assistance and later dismantling USAID. And while some funding for PEPFAR programs survived, it came with conditions. A new study by the research foundation AMFAR found that 77% of organizations surveyed had payments delayed or canceled. Most had to scale back their services, particularly for people at the highest risk of HIV. The research lines up with data published in the journal Nature Health, which found that 10% fewer people received antiretroviral medication through PEPFAR last year. The State Department responded, saying the Trump administration had, quote, strengthened PEPFAR through clear strategic direction. Duri Buscarin, NPR News, Washington.
1: PEPFAR is credited with saving at least 26 million lives. Police in Seattle are still looking for two men they say climbed over the glass wall of Seattle's iconic Space Needle, flipped over the edge, and then parachuted down from the 605-foot structure. The jumpers, who face trespassing charges, purchased tickets and then entered the Space Needle Friday night. The popular attraction has a round observation deck surrounded by high glass windows open to the sky above. Police say the men put on helmets in the restroom, then ran to the glass window, climbed over the edge, and jumped off. I'm Linda Kenyon, NPR News in Washington.
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trumpeter Blue Mitchell from his release Boss Horn from 1966, a remarkable date on the Blue Note record label at the time. Duke Pearson, the pianist, was also artist and repertoire director for Blue Note Records, and he did all the arrangements for this with this nice little small, almost big band, with reeds provided by Jerry Dojin, Junior Cook, and Pepper Adams, Julian Priester on trombone, and Blue Mitchell, of course, at the trumpet. There with Tones for Joan's Bones, which was written by the young pianist on the date, Chick Corea. Blue Mitchell from his release Boss Horn. I'm Scott Hanley, delighted to share Sounds of Jazz with you here on the weekend, including this one from saxophonist Eric Alexander with pianist Harold Mayburn. It's actually Harold Mayburn's date, recorded not too long before he passed. The album is called The Iron Man, Live at Smoke, and they bring us On a Clear Day You Can See Forever. Harold Mayburn and Eric Alexander on Weekend Jazz.

0: Ronnie Ben-Hur on guitar and Love Letters from his release of the same name. Before that, Jimmy Smith, the organist, not to be confused with Jimmy Smith, the organist. The Jimmy Smith we heard was J-I-M-M-I-E, but here he was doing music associated with Jimmy Smith, J-I-M-M-Y. I Got My Mojo Working, we heard there from Jimmy Smith, live in the Music City. Jimmy Smith plays Jimmy Smith. I'm Scott Hanley with Jazz Under Weekend, turning next to Louis Armstrong and Oscar Peterson from back in the 1950s when Norman Granz got him together in the studio. Oscar at the piano, Herb Ellis on guitar, Ray Brown on bass, Louis Belson at the drums, and Just One of Those Things.
1: It was just one of those things, just one of those craziest flings, one of those bells that now and then rings, just one of those things. It was just one of those nights, just one of those fabulous flights, a trip to the moon on gossamer wings.

The Airmen of Note featuring Branford Marsalis on tenor sax from a 2019 recording there, the tune The Mix-Up, The Airmen of Note. Up next, Jack McDuff with kind of an up-tempo rendition of Errol Garner's Misty. Jack McDuff at the organ.

Beverly Church Hogan and Stuck in a Dream from her release Can't Get Out of This Mood. That was Graham Dechter on guitar. Continue on here with Jay Hogard at The Vibes, joined by Jerry Allen on piano. The tune is Aguacate.

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1: Live from NPR News in Washington, I'm Linda Kenyon. More than 300,000 people have been evacuated in parts of Spain and France amid raging wildfires. NPR's Chandelise Duster says emergency crews are working to contain blazes in popular vacation sites, including France's Bordeaux region.
2: A fire near the popular tourist destination of Bordeaux was not contained as of Saturday night. The French government says it is trying to contain the fires with over 1,000 firefighters, military personnel, and security forces. The fires have also affected the Tour de France. Organizers say the route for the race's final stage was shortened because security and police for the event were reassigned to assist with the fires. In Spain, at least one person has died from the fires, according to local officials. At least 60,000 people have been evacuated, including from the Madrid area. Chandelise Duster, NPR News.
1: Less than 3 weeks after Graham Plattner ended his bid for the U.S. Senate, Democrats in Maine have officially selected a replacement, Troy Jackson. As NPR's Elena Moore reports, Jackson will try to unseat longtime Republican Senator Susan Collins to help Democrats retake control of the U.S. Senate.
3: Jackson has a long road ahead of him if he wants to unseat Collins. This is someone who has held this seat in Maine for 30 years and has a ton of campaign cash. Her campaign is already on the offensive, criticizing Jackson in a statement today for what they said was a partisan record of driving up costs. And of course, you know, Jackson makes the exact same argument about Collins, and you know, he says that a grassroots movement can stand a chance, especially one that's calling for a rejection of the political establishment.
1: NPR's Elena Moore reporting. President Trump's efforts to limit mail-in voting ahead of the fall midterm elections have been dealt another blow. NPR's Marie Andrusiewicz has more.
4: Trump has claimed without evidence that mail-in voting is, quote, inherently corrupt. On Saturday, a U.S. Court of Appeals upheld a lower court ruling blocking Trump from directing the Department of Homeland Security to compile a list of eligible voters, a move critics, including more than 20 state attorneys general, say violates separation of powers and the Federal Privacy Act and would also disenfranchise voters. The judge said that Trump could not intimidate local elections officials into using voter lists that would be, quote, necessarily incomplete. Trump has been making false claims about election integrity ahead of the midterms as Republicans seek to retain majorities in Congress. Marie Andrusiewicz, NPR News, Washington.
1: The national average for a gallon of regular gasoline is up 15 cents. Most states are now averaging $4 per gallon or much higher. You're listening to NPR News. A humanoid AI-powered robot named Sally has temporarily been canceled in a New York school district. NPR's Diwali Saukautau explains why.
5: Sally is about 5 feet two, with long dark hair, soft silicone skin, and big eyes. The human-like robot built by Canada-based Realbotics was supposed to enter classes this fall in a school district on the sovereign Seneca Nation of Indians in western New York. The Salamanca school superintendent, Mark Beeler, said students were consulted in the making of Sally and that robot's teachers nor record interactions. But parents have concerns about data privacy. Others wonder about the nearly $58,000 price tag. And the same company that makes Sally is also associated to a sister business that makes sex dolls. For now, Sally is on hold. Dwahli Saikautau, NPR News in New York.
1: The son of Chadwick Boseman's character in Black Panther, David Johnson, is the new Black Panther. Director Ryan Coogler made the announcement last night in front of cheering fans at Marvel Studios' Comic-Con international presentation. Black Panther 3 is set for release in December 2028. Marvel chief Kevin Feige also announced that Ryan Gosling is joining the Marvel Cinematic Universe as Ghost Rider. He'll be re-teaming with his Star Wars Starfighter director Sean Levy on a film set for release in 2028. I'm Linda Kenyon, NPR News, in Washington.
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That's pianist Bob Alberti and his quartet from the album Everything I Love. Harry Allen on tenor sax with pianist Bob Alberti, who started out in New York City, studied with Teddy Wilson, and then went out to the West Coast, where he ended up in Hollywood for decades, working on a lot of great television shows back in the day, including a lot with Bob Hope and also with Stephen Eady. Bob Alberti, these days living in South Carolina. I'm Scott Hanley. You're listening to Sounds of Jazz on the Weekend with trombonist Steve Touré up next from his release called Sonia's. It's a fairly recent one here with Ron Blake on tenor sax, Nicholas Payton on trumpet, and All the Things You Are. Steve Touré on trombone on Weekend Jazz.

That was a big hit for Bobby Darin back in the day. Beyond the Sea, the Mason Embry Trio there with Swingin' on a Star. The Mason Embry Trio. Before that, saxophonist David Fathead Newman from a recording done in 1996 called Under a Woodstock Moon, and that was the title track. David Fathead Newman on tenor sax, David Leonhardt piano, and at the vibes, that was Brian Carrot. We continue on with Sounds of Jazz here, a fairly recent one from pianist Shami Royston. The album is called Beautiful Liar, with Josh Evans featured her on trumpet. The tune is Precious Lullaby. Shami Royston on Weekend Jazz.

a tune that was stock and trade for the Art Blakey Jazz Messengers, written by Wayne Shorter. It's called One by One. From the release This Time, The Dream's on Me, that was Bill Harris on tenor sax, Paul Mazzio at the trumpet. Scott Hanley here with Jazz on Your Weekend. To the early 1950s we now go with Ahmad Jamal, and featuring also Ray Crawford on guitar with That Old Devil Moon. Ahmad Jamal on Weekend Jazz.

Michelle Lordy with The Lamp Is Low. Larry McKenna on tenor sax, Jay Webb on trumpet. Let's continue on here with Sounds of Piano from Ray Bryant. This is Cubano Chant.

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1: Live from NPR News in Washington, I'm Linda Kenyon. Deadly wildfires are raging in Europe. Hundreds of thousands of people in southern Europe have been evacuated due to the wildfires, which come amid an extraordinary heat wave and drought. Here in North America, tens of millions of people are continuing to endure hazardous smoke from massive wildfires burning across Canada and the western U.S. NPR's Kirk Siegler reports from the fire line in Boise.
2: Well, it's a huge deal because it means all of the resources have been deployed at all the fires across the country. So if we get another big fire, we're in trouble. And that's probably why I'm not seeing a whole lot here outside the center. The center has made a plea for international help. In fact, we're expecting a crew of elite firefighters coming in from Australia to land this weekend and get deployed across the West. But international aid could be harder to come by if the situation in southern Europe gets worse, and firefighters are going to be needed there, international crews needed there.
1: That's NPR's Kirk Siegler reporting. Wall Street is headed into a busy week with the Federal Reserve facing a big decision on interest rates, along with earnings from big tech and big oil. NPR's Raphael Narm has a preview.
3: The Fed is set to hold its latest policy meeting at a time of high uncertainty. Although investors for now believe policymakers will hold rates steady, many are betting the Fed may have to raise them this year if inflation picks up as expected. That's because the continued war with Iran has led to a spike in energy prices. We'll also get a first read of economic growth in the second quarter, which covers from April to June. And we have a slew of important tech earnings, including from Microsoft and Meta. Investors will also carefully eye the earnings of Chevron and ExxonMobil at a time of big volatility in the energy markets. Raphael Nam, NPR News.
1: Russia launched another ballistic missile at Ukraine's capital this weekend, striking a residential building. From Moscow, NPR's Charles Maines reports Ukraine has attacked Russia's largest online retailer 10 times in the past week.
4: Ukraine attacked warehouses of the online retailer Wildberries, a company often considered Russia's version of Amazon.com. This time, drones targeted a Wildberries facility in Ekaterinburg, the main city in Russia's Ural Mountains. Kyiv has justified the strikes by accusing Wildberries of providing drone technology and other components to Russia's military, a claim the company denies. The attacks have also come in addition to months of Ukraine targeting Russia's energy infrastructure. In the latest, authorities in the Siberian city of Tumen said drones struck an oil refinery without detailing the scale of the damage incurred. Charles Maines, NPR News, Moscow.
1: You're listening to NPR News. The United Nations Secretary General is visiting Damascus. This is the first time a head of the UN has visited Syria in more than 15 years. NPR's Emily Fang has more.
5: The UN's Secretary General Antonio Guterres landed in Damascus and was welcomed by Syria's foreign minister. Guterres' predecessor last visited Syria in 2009. About 2 years later, a civil war began and consumed Syria for the better part of the next 14 years. Guterres' visit and other visits by heads of state have come as the new government in Syria normalizes ties with the outside world. But Guterres has also expressed concern about two serious deadly bouts of sectarian violence in Syria that left thousands of civilians dead, mostly from Syria's minority groups. And violent attacks by militant groups are down, but they continue. During a visit by the French president to Syria earlier this month, two bombs Syria said were set by ISIS cells went off. Emily Fang, NPR News.
1: Punch the Monkey is one today. The orphan monkey at a Japanese zoo that stole many people's hearts by clinging to an orangutan plush toy has been captivating fans around the world. Zookeepers say Punch has received more than 2,500 birthday cards. They also say the monkey, who was abandoned by his mother, is no longer being bullied by the other monkeys. Also, he's made friends, even has a girlfriend. And Punch the monkey no longer clings to that plush monkey toy. Happy birthday, Punch. The national average for a gallon of regular gasoline is now up 15 cents from last week. I'm Lindy Kenyon, NPR News in Washington.

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Wes Montgomery on guitar and Sounds of Indianapolis, really. Mel Ryan at the organ with Paul Parker on drums from a collection called The Best of Wes Montgomery, and that was yesterday's. Music from decades ago. I'm Scott Hanley here with Jazz on Your Weekend with something much newer. It's just from the last year. Tetsu Nasuda, the pianist. His latest is called Tailwind with Dan Neville on vibes, and the tune is La Madrugada. Tetsu Nasuda.

recording done in 2000, was released in 2001. Andre Previn live at the Jazz Standard in New York with David Fink on bass, and they're doing Duke Ellington's Come Sunday. Andre Previn. Before that, Dream Session, the band, the All-Stars play Miles Davis classics with Nicholas Payton trumpet, Benny Golson on tenor sax, and also George Coleman on tenor sax, and they brought us So What? Dream Session. I'm Scott Hanley here with Jazz on Your Weekend, turning next to two legendary saxophonists out of the Philadelphia scene, Bootsy Barnes and Larry McKenna. Hear from their release, The More I See You, with Lucas Brown at the organ, the tune For Minors Only.

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Todd Zinberg, the drummer, from his release An Afternoon in Selwood with Michael Gotts on piano, and that was On Green Dolphin Street, a tune from the motion picture On Green Dolphin Street by Bronislaw Kaper, the song was. Todd Zinberg at the drums. I'm Scott Hanley here with Jazz on Your Weekend with music up next from David Garfield at the piano from his release from about a year and a half ago, 2 years ago, called Jazz Outside the Box. Tom Scott joins here on tenor sax and Stolen Moments. David Garfield on Weekend Jazz.

And the vocal, that is John A. Kendrick from her release Flying, and the tune was Fallen. John A. Kendrick. Up next, Mike Hatchard and Herbie Flowers on piano and bass, respectively, from their release from 1998 called The Business. Here's Tangerine.

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1: Live from NPR News in Washington, I'm Linda Kenyon. New wildfires in Oregon and Washington are blanketing parts of the Northwest in dense smoke. NPR's Kurt Siegler reports the wildfires are prompting a renewed round of air quality and health advisories.
2: It's been smoky for weeks in eastern Oregon, where massive range fires have blackened tens of thousands of acres. Jenny Moe owns a popular bakery and has been doing what she can to keep replacing air filters in her swamp coolers to keep the smoke out.
3: You've got a lot of our elder community that cannot go out. You know, I've got a family friend that he's on oxygen and he hasn't been able to leave his house now for 2 weeks.
2: In the Southwest, some recent rains have helped clear the air. Ben Wagner is with the incident command team on the Aspen Acres fire, which has destroyed hundreds of homes near Pueblo, Colorado.
4: The rain has given us a reprieve, and we'll take it. It's a win.
2: But that reprieve may be short-lived. Most of the West is forecast to bake in heat for at least the next week. Kirk Ziegler, NPR News, Boise.
1: German authorities have issued a wanted notice for the man suspected of driving a vehicle into the crowd during Berlin's annual Pride parade yesterday. As Esme Nicholson reports, the fugitive suspect is wanted for killing one person and injuring at least 16 others.
5: Police are looking for 21-year-old Abdul B, who is believed to have fled the vehicle he drove into Berlin's Pride demonstration. Authorities cite witness statements describing one or more suspects exiting the van and warn that the fugitive may be armed. They also say that several people were stabbed. The suspect is known to police as a member of Islamic circles in the German capital, but authorities have not yet commented on a specific motive. Berlin Pride is one of Europe's largest LGBTQ plus events. For NPR News, I'm Esme Nicholson in Munich.
1: Democrats in Maine have officially selected former state Senate president and lawyer Troy Jackson as their new candidate for U.S. Senate. As NPR's Elena Moore reports, Jackson replaces Graham Platner.
6: Nearly 600 Maine Democrats serving as delegates participated in the nominating convention. It wasn't close. Jackson won all but five votes. It was an expected victory, given nearly all of Jackson's primary rivals dropped out before the convention. So in a speech after securing the nomination, Jackson looked forward, laying out his vision for the campaign, one rooted in economic populism.
7: If you believe that Maine deserves a senator who will fight like hell for working class people, well, stand with us.
6: He goes on to face longtime Republican incumbent Susan Collins this fall in a race that may determine which party controls the Senate. Elena Moore, NPR News, Bangor, Maine.
1: You're listening to NPR News in Washington. The Trump administration is set to end the temporary legal status of hundreds of thousands of Haitians living in the U.S. The move, which could come as soon as tomorrow, could mean deportation. And as NPR's Adrian Florido reports, many fear being sent back to a country full of violence.
8: Last month, the Supreme Court allowed the administration to end temporary protected status for 350,000 Haitians and 6,000 Syrians. TPS has allowed them to live and work in the U.S. because of dangerous conditions in their countries. The U.S. is ending TPS for Haitians despite acknowledging the dangers. Much of Haiti is controlled by armed gangs. Josiane Valsaint got TPS in 2010. Her 10 and 12-year-olds were born in San Diego and sing in the church choir.
9: And it's painful to say that it's our country, but we can go back.
8: Advocates say if Congress doesn't intervene, tens of thousands of U.S. citizen children could be separated from their parents, who'd rather leave them behind than risk their lives in Haiti. Adrian Florido, NPR News.
1: World War II's D-Day landing beaches in northern France and Mount Olympus in Greece are among the sites added to the World Heritage List. A UN committee meeting in South Korea has been reviewing dozens of nominations. The French designation covers the five Normandy landing sites: Omaha, Utah, Sword, Gold, and Juneau. 150,000 Allied troops came ashore on June 6, 1944, and were central to the campaign to liberate Western Europe from Nazi occupation. I'm Linda Kenyon, NPR News, Washington.
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John Batiste at the piano from his recent release Beethoven Blues, and their music of Beethoven interpreted by John Batiste, Fürlis. Well, hi there, I'm Scott Hanley here with Jazz on Her Weekend. Turning next to sounds from the group Jazz Sabbath, led by keyboardist Adam Wakeman, the son of Rick Wakeman from the band Yes. Here from this recent release called the 1968 Tapes, this is Spiral Architect.

Eddie Jefferson and So What from the 1968 release called Body and Soul, and that was the Miles Davis tune. So What with his lyrics added in, Eddie Jefferson. Dave Burns on trumpet, James Moody on flute and sax, Barry Harris at the piano, also on the rhythm section, Steve Davis bass, and Bill English at the drums. Eddie Jefferson, originally from Pittsburgh, as is drummer Roger Humphreys. His big band date from a few years back called Don't Give Up had the tune we just heard there, Girl Talk. The Roger Humphreys Big Band. Drummer Roger Humphreys, who was also featured on the album by Horace Silver, Song for My Father. And that's him playing drums on most of the tracks on it. Sounds of Jazz continue here with trombonist Conrad Herwig, the trombonist, with his Latin side of McCoy Tyner release. And from it, here is Fly with the Wind.

Bill Charlap at the piano from his recent trio date called And Then Again, and the beautiful I Don't Stand a Ghost of a Chance with You. The Bill Charlap Trio. Scott Hanley here with Jazz on Your Weekend. Sounds up next from Itetsu Nusuda at the piano, joined by vibraphonist Dan Neville from this recent release called Tailwind. The tune is Eros Kon Mison. Itetsu Nusuda.

Zakai Curtis on piano from his release Cubop Lives, and they're the tune Earl. Scott Hanley here with Jazz on Your Weekend, wrapping it up here with the Slide Hampton Octet. Amazing arrangements here. This is the Randy Weston tune High Fly from the release Sister Salvation, the Slide Hampton Octet, here on Weekend Jazz.

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1: Live from NPR News in Washington, I'm Linda Kenyon. Wildfires in Spain and France have forced mass evacuations in what is being described as some of the worst fires in recent memory. NPR's Miguel Macias is following the story in Seville, Spain.
2: So far this year, well over 300,000 acres have burned in Spain, compared to an average of less than 250,000 acres per year in the past decade. So this year's looking like a record-setting one. And in France, 220,000 people have been evacuated as a single fire gets as close as 9 miles to the city of Bordeaux in the wine region.
1: That's NPR's Miguel Macias in Seville. Ukraine's President Volodymyr Zelensky says his country has bombed a ship traveling between Iran and Russia that was loaded with military supplies. As NPR's Greg Myrie reports, the attack points to the links between the war in Ukraine and the war in Iran.
3: President Zelensky said Ukraine carried out long-range strikes in the Caspian Sea that included hitting a ship that was, quote, transporting military cargo in cooperation with Iran. The president did not provide details. Russia and Iran both have a coastline on the Caspian and use the sea for trade. Meanwhile, Iran condemned the Ukrainian attack on what it called an Iranian commercial vessel. Iran said one sailor was killed and another injured. Russia and Iran have a history of military cooperation that includes Iran sending drones to Russia in recent years. In separate remarks, Zelensky said Russia is providing military intelligence to Iran. Greg Myrie, NPR News, Kyiv.
1: Another setback has been dealt to President Trump's efforts to limit mail-in voting ahead of the fall midterm elections. NPR's Marie Andrusevich has more.
4: Trump has claimed without evidence that mail-in voting is, quote, inherently corrupt. On Saturday, a U.S. Court of Appeals upheld a lower court ruling blocking Trump from directing the Department of Homeland Security to compile a list of eligible voters, a move critics, including more than 20 state attorneys general, say violates separation of powers and the Federal Privacy Act and would also disenfranchise voters. The judge said that Trump could not intimidate local elections officials into using voter lists that would be, quote, necessarily incomplete. Trump has been making false claims about election integrity ahead of the midterms as Republicans seek to retain majorities in Congress. Marie Andrusevich, NPR News, Washington.
1: The late South Carolina Republican Senator Lindsey Graham will lie in state in the U.S. Capitol Rotunda Tuesday. His funeral service will be held at the Washington National Cathedral. President Trump is expected to attend. The second day of Graham's funeral services will take place in South Carolina. Graham's sister, Darlene Graham Nordone, is serving as interim senator. You're listening to NPR. Health workers at an Ebola treatment facility in the Democratic Republic of Congo went on strike yesterday. As Michael Koloki explains, the number of confirmed Ebola cases in the Central African nation has risen to more than 3,000, including over 1,300 deaths.
5: Regular activities at the Elekia Ebola Treatment Center in the northeast of the country came to a standstill yesterday after scores of workers at the facility downed their tools over what they claim are unpaid bonuses. The Elekia Treatment Center is located in Ituri Province, the epicenter of the Ebola outbreak in Congo. The striking workers said the outstanding payments had led to a disruption in patient care at the facility and called on Congolese authorities to resolve the back pay dispute. The strike at Elekia came just a day after Congo's Prime Minister Judith Suminwa toured another Ebola treatment center in the region where workers called on her to address their payment concerns. For NPR News, I'm Michael Kaluki in Nairobi.
1: The Tour de France's final stage is today and is being cut by almost a third due to the wildfires in the southwestern part of the country. Cutting the length will help divert officers to help in the fight against the fires. Today's circuit is 55 miles. That's down from the original 82.5-mile route. A joint statement from the Paris police and the Tour de France organization thanked the firefighters and said part of the security deployment planned for the 21st and final stage of this three-week race will instead reinforce the response efforts in the areas affected by the wildfires. I'm Linda Kenyon, NPR News in Washington.
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Saxophonist Corey Weeds with drummer Jeff Hamilton and his trio, featuring Tamir Hendelman on piano and the tune Blue Daniel. Corey Weeds and the Jeff Hamilton Trio. I'm Scott Hanley. These are Sounds of Jazz on our weekend. Music up next from vocalist Rosanna Vitro from her release called Thoughts of Bill Evans. Here with Alan Farnham on piano, and this is In April. Vocalist Rosanna Vitro.

That tune is called Backbeat. That is Jerry Mulligan and Johnny Hodges. That's done for the Verve record label. Record producer Norman Granz on his Verve record label back in the 1950s would periodically put different generations of musicians together for some pairings that were unexpected and often a lot of fun. Here, Jerry Mulligan on baritone sax, Johnny Hodges on alto. I think also somewhere on here, on the album, they actually traded horns too, with Claude Williamson at the piano, Buddy Clark on bass, and Mel Lewis at the drums. The tune Backbeat. Jerry Mulligan and Johnny Hodges. You're listening to Jazz on the Weekend. Sounds up next, music of Sade, done here by Bill Kwan from his release No Ordinary Love. And this is Jezebel.

Veteran saxophonist Bill Easley from his release Diversitonic with Kyle Kohler at the organ, and they're with When Lights Are Low. Bill Easley on tenor sax. I'm Scott Hanley here with Jazz on Your Weekend. Delighted to share sounds old and new with you here. Turning to something from the Dave Brubeck Quartet called Ballads with Paul Desmond at the alto sax. And this is Nostalgia de Mexico, the Dave Brubeck Quartet.

Ella Fitzgerald from a wonderful set called Daydream, the best of the Duke Ellington songbook, and I got it bad, and that ain't good. Ella Fitzgerald. Up next at the piano, it's Vince Guaraldi from the definitive Vince Guaraldi collection. Here's The Girl from Ipanema.

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1: Live from NPR News in Washington, I'm Linda Kenyon. In Germany, authorities say there is mounting evidence to suggest that a vehicle that rammed into a crowd during Berlin Pride was an Islamist terror attack. As Esme Nicholson reports, at least one person is dead and 29 others are injured.
2: Speaking to journalists, Federal Interior Minister Alexander Dobrindt said the suspect, 21-year-old Abdul Balaut, was radicalized by and affiliated with the Islamist scene. The suspect drove a white van into a crowd of people on the edges of Berlin's Pride Parade shortly after 10 p.m. last night. Police cite witnesses who say they saw at least one man flee the vehicle. Federal Interior Minister Dobrindt says the man was believed to have been carrying a machete and several of the injured have stab wounds. The suspect is still at large and a manhunt is ongoing. Police warn that he may be armed. For NPR News, I'm Esme Nicholson in Munich.
1: More than 300,000 people have been evacuated in parts of Spain and France amid raging wildfires. NPR's Chandelise Duster says emergency crews are working to contain blazes in popular vacation sites, including France's Bordeaux region.
3: A fire near the popular tourist destination of Bordeaux was not contained as of Saturday night. The French government says it is trying to contain the fires with over 1,000 firefighters, military personnel, and security forces. The fires have also affected the Tour de France. Organizers say the route for the race's final stage was shortened because security and police for the event were reassigned to assist with the fires. In Spain, at least one person has died from the fires, according to local officials. At least 60,000 people have been evacuated, including from the Madrid area. Chandelise Duster, NPR News.
1: Dangerously hot weather is affecting millions of people across the central part of the U.S. this weekend. As NPR's Ava Pukach reports, these high temperatures can cause some serious health issues for some of the nation's most vulnerable people.
4: This heat dome stretches from Dallas to North Dakota and is expected to linger into the coming days. A heat dome occurs when strong atmospheric pressure acts like a lid, trapping hot air and humidity over a region for days or weeks at a time. It's in part due to climate change. That's led to more heat waves and hotter nights. When the atmosphere retains more heat at night, the daytime temperature rises from a hotter baseline. The National Weather Service says high temperatures combined with high humidity can make conditions feel worse. It can also be dangerous. Children, the elderly, and people with medical conditions are most at risk of heat stroke. Ava Pukach, NPR News.
1: Temperatures in many areas are expected to push above 100 degrees. You're listening to NPR News in Washington. The number of people enrolled in the federal food assistance program, SNAP, has been falling since last July. That's when President Trump's huge tax and spending bill called the Big Beautiful Bill led to sweeping cuts and other changes. NPR's Juliana Kim reports.
5: SNAP participation dropped by over 4 million people from last July to this April. That's according to the left-leaning Center on Budget and Policy Priorities. It's been particularly drastic in Arizona, where 400,000 fewer people receive the food benefits. St. Mary's Food Bank, which operates across the state, is distributing more food than ever, according to its president, Milt Liu.
6: These kinds of increases can't be supported by just food banks.
5: The USDA says the decline in SNAP enrollment isn't representative of any one policy, but it does come as the program undergoes major changes from expanded work requirements to reduced federal funding. Juliana Kim, NPR News.
1: Police in Seattle are still looking for two men they say climbed over the glass wall of the city's iconic Space Needle, flipped over the edge, and then parachuted down from more than 600 feet off the ground. Authorities say the jumpers, who faced trespassing charges, purchased tickets and legally entered the Space Needle on Friday night. The popular attraction in Seattle has a round observation deck surrounded by high glass windows that are open to the sky above. Police say the two men put on helmets in a restroom, then ran to the glass window, climbed over to the other side, and jumped off. They presumably glided their way to a safe landing. I'm Linda Kenyon, NPR News in Washington.
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a delightful album done by Gary Burton there with Back Home Again in Indiana from his release For Hemp, Red, Bags, and Cal. Here with Russell Malone joining on guitar, Gary Burton at the Vibes and Indiana. I'm Scott Hanley here with Jazz on Your Weekend. Sounds up next from Diane Reeves from her release Quiet After the Storm. And a lovely rendition here of In a Sentimental Mood. Sounds of Ellington from Diane Reeves on Weekend Jazz.

Houston Person at the Tender Sacks on Our Love is Here to Stay. The 1998 release called My Romance also features Richard Wyans at the piano and Kenny Washington on drums. Houston Person. Before that, a collaboration called Black Pearl from saxophonist Donald Harrison and trumpeter Terrence Blanchard, and we heard the tune Infinite Heart. Donald Harrison and Terrence Blanchard. You're listening to Sounds of Jazz on our weekend. I'm Scott Hanley, and up next, it's flutist and sometimes pianist and composer Gaia Schell. From her recent release called In Your Own Sweet Way, this is Forio Rain from Gaia Schell.

Oh, that's so nice. Gene Harris at the piano from his release Listen Here on the Concord record label. Ron Eshte on guitar. The tune, Lullaby. Gene Harris at the piano. I'm Scott Hanley here with Jazz on our weekend, turning next to trumpeter Chet Baker from the Art of the Ballad release. And from it, here is Indian Summer. Chet Baker on Weekend Jazz.

McCoy Tyner at the piano, John Coltrane on tenor sax, Johnny Hartman on the vocal of Billy Strayhorn's Lush Life. From the Impulse Records release from the early 60s, John Coltrane and Johnny Hartman. Scott Adley here with Jazz on our weekend, turning next to internet star and great pianist Emmett Cohen from the release Future Stride. Here's Dardanella.

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1: Live from NPR News in Washington, I'm Nora Rahm. Authorities have ordered evacuations in southwestern France, where wildfires are burning out of control. More than 200,000 people were forced from their homes. Wildfires are also out of control in neighboring Spain. NPR's Mikel Macias is covering the story there.
2: We're facing some critical hours when it comes to fighting these fires. There are mainly two big fires raging in the center of the country. Spanish Interior Minister Fernando Grande Marlaska did not sound very upbeat on Saturday.
3: No ha sido un día positivo, no lo ha sido.
2: He said Saturday was not a good day. The wind made things very difficult. We're talking about more than 100,000 people evacuated across the regions of Madrid and Avila.
1: NPR's Miguel Macias reporting from Seville. Germany's interior minister said today the attack in Berlin last night was the work of an Islamic terrorist. Someone drove into a crowd near a pride festival, killing one person and injuring 29 others. Some had been stabbed. The suspect is still at large. Officials identify him as a German citizen with Lebanese roots and may have been armed with a machete. Berlin authorities say as a million people participate in the LGBTQ plus parade every year. It is 100 days until the midterm elections. NPR's Mara Liasson reports on where things stand for both parties.
4: Republicans are facing strong headwinds. President Trump's approval rating is under 40%, and voters are sour on the economy. The Iran war and Trump's tariffs are keeping prices up. But Republicans have some advantages, too. They've raised much more money than Democrats, and Republican gerrymanders have reduced the number of competitive House districts to less than 20. Democrats have the advantage of enthusiasm. Democratic voters have turned out in larger numbers than Republicans in primaries and special elections this year. To win the majority in the Senate, Democrats need a pickup of net 4 seats, and to win the House, they need 3 seats. Mara Liasson, NPR News.
1: Wall Street is heading into a busy week with the Federal Reserve facing a big decision on interest rates and earnings reports from big tech and big oil. NPR's Rafael Nam reports.
5: The Fed is set to hold its latest policy meeting at a time of high uncertainty. Although investors for now believe policymakers will hold rates steady, many are betting the Fed may have to raise them this year if inflation picks up as expected. That's because the continued war with Iran has led to a spike in energy prices. We'll also get a first read of economic growth in the second quarter, which covers from April to June. And we have a slew of important tech earnings, including from Microsoft and Meta. Investors will also carefully eye the earnings of Chevron and ExxonMobil at a time of big volatility in the energy markets. Rafael Nam, NPR News.
1: This is NPR News in Washington. Ukrainian President Volodymyr Zelensky says his forces bombed a ship in the Caspian Sea, between Russia and Iran. He said it was transporting military cargo in cooperation with Iran. He did not provide details. Iran condemned the attack, saying it was a commercial vessel and that one sailor was killed. Israel's military continues to carry out mass raids in the occupied West Bank, arresting dozens of Palestinians. This comes after a deadly confrontation that left 2 Israelis and 4 Palestinians dead. NPR's Emily Fang reports.
6: Videos on Friday show Israeli settlers from an illegal settlement in the West Bank confronting residents in a Palestinian village, sparking a gunfight. The Israeli army has sealed off the area and set up checkpoints. The Israeli advocacy group Physicians for Human Rights says 2 Palestinian women were forced to give birth inside cars because of those checkpoints blocking roads to hospitals. There have also been a wave of retaliatory attacks against more Palestinian villages. The mayor of the village of Kusra says a mosque there was set on fire and Hebrew slogans of revenge sprayed on its walls. In Israel, initial blanket outrage over the deaths of the 2 Israelis has turned into questions about why the settlers were in an area off limits to Israeli citizens. Emily Fang, NPR News, Tel Aviv.
1: UNESCO today designated the Normandy D-Day beaches in northern France as a protected World Heritage Site. The UN organization said the beaches formed an exceptional cultural landscape shaped by the events of 1944 and by their enduring remembrance. I'm Nora Rahm, NPR News in Washington.
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Trumpeter Blue Mitchell from his release Boss Horn from 1966. A remarkable date on the Blue Note record label at the time. Duke Pearson, the pianist, was also artist and repertoire director for Blue Note Records, and he did all the arrangements for this with this nice little small, almost big band, with reeds provided by Jerry Dojin, Junior Cook, and Pepper Adams, Julian Priester on trombone, and Blue Mitchell, of course, at the trumpet. There with Tones for Joan's Bones, which was written by the young pianist on the date, Chick Corea. Blue Mitchell from his release Boss Horn. I'm Scott Hanley, delighted to share Sounds of Jazz with you here on the weekend, including this one from saxophonist Eric Alexander with pianist Harold Mayburn. It's actually Harold Mayburn's date, recorded not too long before he passed. The album is called The Iron Man, live at Smoke, and they bring us On a Clear Day, You Can See Forever. Harold Mayburn and Eric Alexander on Weekend Jazz.

0: Ronnie Ben-Hur on guitar and Love Letters from his release of the same name. Before that, Jimmy Smith, the organist, not to be confused with Jimmy Smith, the organist. The Jimmy Smith we heard was J-I-M-M-I-E, but here he was doing music associated with Jimmy Smith, J-I-M-M-Y. I Got My Mojo Working, we heard there from Jimmy Smith, live in the Music City. Jimmy Smith plays Jimmy Smith. I'm Scott Hanley with Jazz Under Weekend, turning next to Louis Armstrong and Oscar Peterson from back in the 1950s when Norman Granz got him together in the studio. Oscar at the piano, Herb Ellis on guitar, Ray Brown on bass, Louis Belson at the drums, and Just One of Those Things.
1: It was just one of those things, just one of those craziest flings, one of those bells that now and then rings, just one of those things. It was just one of those nights, just one of those fabulous flights, a trip to the moon on gossamer wings.

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The Airman of Note, featuring Branford Marsalis on tenor sax, from a 2019 recording there, the tune The Mix-Up, The Airman of Note. Up next, Jack McDuff with kind of an up-tempo rendition of Errol Garner's Misty. Jack McDuff at the organ.

Beverly Church Hogan and Stuck in a Dream from her release Can't Get Out of This Mood. That was Graham Dechter on guitar. Continue on here with Jay Hogard at The Vibes, joined by Jerry Allen on piano. The tune is Aguacate.

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1: Live from NPR News in Washington, I'm Nora Rahm. Israeli Prime Minister Benjamin Netanyahu is heading to the U.S. tomorrow, where he'll meet with President Trump and, he says, speak about the Iran war. There's been a pause the last 2 days in American strikes on Iran, but Israel has indicated it's willing to join the U.S. fight if military actions escalate. NPR's Emily Fang reports.
2: Netanyahu convened a cabinet meeting before departing for the U.S., where he'll attend the funeral of the late Senator Lindsey Graham, who was staunchly pro-Israel. And then Netanyahu will meet Trump on Tuesday. Iran's military spokesperson said Tehran believes Israel is trying to push the U.S. to expand attacks on Iran. In an Israeli poll last month, more than 90% of Israelis said they believed the now-abandoned ceasefire between the U.S. and Iran favored Iranian interests. In addition to Iran, Netanyahu is concerned about a nuclear energy agreement the U.S. just signed with Saudi Arabia, something Israel has long opposed because they fear the kingdom may one day try to develop a nuclear weapon. Emily Fang, NPR News, Tel Aviv.
1: Officials say more than 300,000 people have been evacuated across parts of France and Spain as wildfires continue to ravage southern Europe. NPR's Elner Beardsley reports the landscape is parched after three deadly heat waves so far this summer.
3: Evacuation orders were issued in five more villages around the southwestern French city of Bordeaux Saturday night. More than 200,000 people have been forced out of their homes as the main blaze continues to rip through the pine forests of the Gironde region, propelled by strong winds. Thousands of firefighters are being assisted by around 3,000 soldiers and other security forces. European Union firefighting aircraft and helicopters have also been deployed. In Spain, wildfires are continuing to burn throughout the Madrid region. The Spanish government has declared a national emergency, and around 100,000 people have been evacuated. Eleanor Beardsley, NPR News.
1: It's now 100 days until the midterm elections. Democrats in Maine yesterday made their choice to try to take the seat away from Republican Senator Susan Collins, who's held it since 1997. The outcome could decide which party controls the Senate. They selected Troy Jackson, a fifth-generation logger from rural northern Maine, who has served as the president of the state Senate. He's expected to campaign on affordability, along with other issues. Steve Missler from member station Maine Public has more.
4: Democrats are really trying to draw this contrast between the Trump administration's coziness with wealthy interests and the conditions of ordinary Americans. And it's a direct play into the affordability case Democrats want to make during the midterms amid rising gas prices, inflation, you name it. And Jackson can credibly talk about those struggles because he comes from a poor rural family that struggled to get by.
1: Steve Missler reporting. This is NPR News. German authorities now say they suspect that last night's attack in Berlin was an Islamist terrorist attack. The interior minister said the suspect is a 21-year-old man who had been radicalized by Islamists. Someone drove a van into a crowd near the Pride Parade in Berlin. One person was killed and 29 others were wounded. Some of the injured had stab wounds. According to eyewitnesses, at least one man had fled the vehicle. Authorities say the suspect is still at large and may be armed with machete. The Interior Department says new rules for managing the Colorado River will come this week after years of negotiations. From member station KJZZ, Alex Hager reports the agency brought seven Western governors together for a last-minute round of talks.
5: Those governors represent the seven states that use the shrinking Colorado River. They're under pressure to rein in demand, but can't agree on how to share water in the future. It appears the meeting did not break their deadlock. In a post on social media, Arizona Governor Katie Hobbs says she remains committed to ongoing negotiations, but steadfast in calling on Arizona's upstream counterparts to share the pain of shortages. The plan's expected to slash the water supply for cities in the Phoenix area. The federal government had to come up with its own plan since the states couldn't agree. Interior may take input from Arizona, California, and Nevada, which are likely to bear the brunt of cutbacks. For NPR News, I'm Alex Hager in Phoenix.
1: Carlos Beltran, Andrew Jones, and Jeff Kent will be inducted into baseball's Hall of Fame this afternoon at a ceremony in Cooperstown, New York. I'm Nora Rahm, NPR News in Washington.
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That's pianist Bob Alberti and his quartet from the album Everything I Love. Harry Allen on tenor sax with pianist Bob Alberti, who started out in New York City, studied with Teddy Wilson, and then went out to the West Coast, where he ended up in Hollywood for decades, working on a lot of great television shows back in the day, including a lot with Bob Hope and also with Stephen Eady. Bob Alberti, these days living in South Carolina. I'm Scott Hanley. You're listening to Sounds of Jazz on the Weekend with trombonist Steve Turay up next from his release called Sonia's. It's a fairly recent one here with Ron Blake on tenor sax, Nicholas Payton on trumpet, and All the Things You Are. Steve Turay on trombone on Weekend Jazz.

That was a big hit for Bobby Darin back in the day. Beyond the Sea, the Mason Embry Trio there with Swingin' on a Star. The Mason Embry Trio. Before that, saxophonist David Fathead Newman from a recording done in 1996 called Under a Woodstock Moon, and that was the title track. David Fathead Newman on tenor sax, David Leonhardt piano, and the vibes, that was Brian Carrot. We continue on with Sounds of Jazz here, a fairly recent one from pianist Shami Royston. The album is called Beautiful Liar, with Josh Evans featured her on trumpet. The tune is Precious Lullaby. Shami Royston on Weekend Jazz.

a tune that was stock and trade for the Art Blakey Jazz Messengers, written by Wayne Shorter. It's called One by One. From the release This Time, The Dream's on Me, that was Bill Harris on tenor sax, Paul Mazzio at the trumpet. Scott Hanley here with Jazz on Your Weekend. To the early 1950s we now go with Amma Jamal, and featuring also Ray Crawford on guitar with That Old Devil Moon. Amma Jamal on Weekend Jazz.

Michelle Lordy with The Lamp Is Low. Larry McKenna on tenor sax, Jay Webb on trumpet. Let's continue on here with Sounds of Piano from Ray Bryant. This is Cubano Chant.

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1: Live from NPR News in Washington, I'm Nora Rahm. The U.S. did not attack Iran last night for a second night. Tehran also says it's halted strikes. It's not clear when negotiations may resume. Republican Mike Turner is a member of the House Armed Services Committee. He says there's growing concern in Congress on how the war is going.
2: There's bipartisan frustration on Capitol Hill. You're seeing it, you know, Republicans, Democrats that are showing their frustration with how this war is being, this conflict is being prosecuted.
1: Senator Chris Van Hollen, a Democrat, says the war is using resources that may be needed elsewhere.
3: We have depleted our interceptors, which are the weapons we use to intercept incoming Iranian attacks, which are obviously necessary to protect American troops. And so we are depleting these every day, despite the fact that we could face other potential conflicts around the world.
1: Both men were interviewed on ABC's This Week. In Germany, authorities say there's mounting evidence to suggest that a vehicle that rammed into a crowd during Berlin Pride was an Islamic terror attack. SB Nicholson reports one person was killed and 29 others were wounded.
4: Speaking to journalists, Federal Interior Minister Alexander Dobrindt said the suspect, 21-year-old Abdul Balaut, was radicalized by and affiliated with the Islamist scene. The suspect drove a white van into a crowd of people on the edges of Berlin's Pride Parade shortly after 10 p.m. last night. Police cite witnesses who say they saw at least one man flee the vehicle. Federal Interior Minister Dobrindt said the man was believed to have been carrying a machete and several of the injured have stab wounds. The suspect is still at large and a manhunt is ongoing. Police warn that he may be armed. For NPR News, I'm Esme Nicholson in Munich.
1: The national average price for a gallon of gasoline has climbed back above the $4 mark as fighting in the Middle East is driving oil prices higher. NPR's Windsor Johnston has more on the story.
5: The latest jump in energy prices could add to inflation and raise costs for consumers. Bob McNally is the founder of the Rapidan Energy Group. He tells NPR that the U.S. has used up much of the cushion that helped limit the impact of earlier disruptions.
6: We've had these inventories that we drew down, and we had China go on a crash diet. Going forward, the price mechanism we'll have to do more of the balancing if we can't get those flows from Hormuz resuming.
5: Experts also warn that damage to major oil facilities in Saudi Arabia could take months or years to repair, leaving the global market with fewer options if supplies tighten. Windsor Johnston, NPR News, Washington.
1: And you're listening to NPR News in Washington. Parts of the northwest U.S. are blanketed in dense smoke after new wildfires broke out in Oregon and Washington. Tens of thousands of acres have burned. Christopher Nolan's film, The Odyssey, is playing on more than 25,000 screens worldwide, a broad release that will get even broader when China, Japan, and Korea open the film next month. NPR's Bob Mondello reports.
7: Nolan superfans are touting the virtues of seeing The Odyssey on one of the mere 41 screens, 25 in the U.S. and another 16 abroad, that are equipped to play 70mm IMAX film, the format The Odyssey was shot in. But there are plenty of what the industry calls premium large format auditoriums, including digital IMAX and conventional 70mm. They represent about 1% of Odyssey showings, but because audiences are eager to see the film on the biggest possible screen, that 1% is pulling in 20% of ticket sales. That means that after creating special cameras so that Nolan could shoot The Odyssey entirely on IMAX film, which is a Hollywood first, the company now has a fresh challenge. It is racing to fill construction orders for dozens of new IMAX auditoriums. Bob Mondello, NPR News.
1: Happy birthday, Punch. The monkey was born in a zoo in Japan 1 year ago today. He was rejected by his mother, so zookeepers gave him a stuffed animal, an orangutan. Pictures of him clutching it went viral. Since then, Punch no longer needs the toy as he's made monkey friends, but he still has human fans. Zookeepers say he's received thousands of birthday cards from around the world. I'm Nora Rahm, NPR News in Washington.
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Wes Montgomery on guitar and Sounds of Indianapolis, really. Mel Ryan at the organ with Paul Parker on drums from a collection called The Best of Wes Montgomery, and that was yesterday's. Music from decades ago. I'm Scott Hanley here with Jazz on Your Weekend with something much newer. It's just from the last year. Tetsu Nasuda, the pianist. His latest is called Tailwind with Dan Neville on vibes. And the tune is La Madrugada. Tetsu Nasuda.

Andre Previn at the piano from a recording done in 2000, was released in 2001. Andre Previn live at the Jazz Standard in New York with David Fink on bass, and they're doing Duke Ellington's Come Sunday. Andre Previn. Before that, Dream Session, the band, the All-Stars play Miles Davis classics with Nicholas Payton trumpet, Benny Golson on tenor sax, and also George Coleman on tenor sax, and they brought us So What? Dream Session. I'm Scott Hanley here with Jazz on Your Weekend, turning next to two legendary saxophonists out of the Philadelphia scene, Bootsy Barnes and Larry McKenna. Hear from their release, The More I See You, with Lucas Brown at the organ, the tune For Minors Only.

Todd Zinberg, the drummer, from his release An Afternoon in Selwood with Michael Gotts on piano, and that was On Green Dolphin Street, a tune from the motion picture On Green Dolphin Street by Bronislaw Kaper, the song was. Todd Zinberg at the drums. I'm Scott Hanley here with Jazz on Your Weekend, with music up next from David Garfield at the piano, from his release from about a year and a half ago, 2 years ago, called Jazz Outside the Box. Tom Scott joins here on tenor sax and Stolen Moments. David Garfield on Weekend Jazz.

At the vocal, that is John A. Kendrick from her release Flying, and the tune was Fallen. John A. Kendrick. Up next, Mike Hatchard and Herbie Flowers on piano and bass, respectively, from their release from 1998 called The Business. Here's Tangerine.

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1: Live from NPR News in Washington, I'm Nora Rahm. Ukraine's President Volodymyr Zelensky says his country has bombed a ship traveling between Iran and Russia that was loaded with military supplies. As NPR's Greg Myrie reports, the attack points to the links between the war in Ukraine and the war in Iran.
2: President Zelensky said Ukraine carried out long-range strikes in the Caspian Sea that included hitting a ship that was, quote, transporting military cargo in cooperation with Iran. The president did not provide details. Russia and Iran both have a coastline on the Caspian and use the sea for trade. Meanwhile, Iran condemned the Ukrainian attack on what it called an Iranian commercial vessel. Iran said one sailor was killed and another injured. Russia and Iran have a history of military cooperation that includes Iran sending drones to Russia in recent years. In separate remarks, Zelensky said Russia is providing military intelligence to Iran. Greg Myrie, NPR News, Kyiv.
1: Wildfires continue to burn out of control in southern Europe. Authorities say more than 200,000 people were evacuated from southwestern France. Tens of thousands of people fled wildfires in Spain. Federal fire officials in the U.S. say a fourth firefighter has died after he and three others were burned last month in Colorado. NPR's Kirk Ziegler reports.
3: The Interior Department identified the fourth firefighter fatality, 43-year-old Nathan Matthews of Lincoln, Nebraska. He and the other crew members were on a helitack team where a chopper drops firefighters into remote forests where new ignitions have started when they were engulfed in flames with no escape route. Three other firefighters, Emily Barker, Nick Hutcherson, and Sidney Watson, died at the scene June 27th. This all comes as the job of wildland firefighting is becoming increasingly dangerous, with prolonged heat waves and drought due to climate change, and more than a century of suppressing wildfires has also created a dangerous buildup of fuels in forests. Kirk Ziegler, NPR News, Boise.
1: Wall Street heads into a busy week with the Federal Reserve facing a decision on interest rates. NPR's Rafael Nam has a preview.
4: The Fed is set to hold its latest policy meeting at a time of high uncertainty. Although investors for now believe policymakers will hold rates steady, many are betting the Fed may have to raise them this year if inflation picks up as expected. That's because the continued war with Iran has led to a spike in energy prices. We'll also get a first read of economic growth in the second quarter, which covers from April to June. And we have a slew of important tech earnings, including from Microsoft and Meta. Investors will also carefully eye the earnings of Chevron and ExxonMobil at a time of big volatility in the energy markets. Rafael Nam, NPR News.
1: This is NPR News in Washington. Authorities in Berlin say the suspect in an attack last night has been shot dead by police. Someone drove a van into a crowd near a Pride festival, killing one person and wounding 29 others. Police say he was located today in a Berlin suburb and was killed during a confrontation. Earlier, officials have said that he had once attempted to contact the Islamic State militant group. Many Native American languages are at risk of vanishing, but NPR's Caden Mills met a 12-year-old in Michigan who's hoping to change that.
5: In Michigan's Upper Peninsula, Holden Hoy is building a robot that speaks the Ojibwe language.
6: I was already a big fan of robotics, and I'm Ojibwe, so I've always wanted to say the Ojibwe language.
5: Hoy's robot sort of resembles a mini R2-D2 from Star Wars, if he was designed in Native American woodland florals.
6: It's fun because you can have like a personalized little robot body on your shoulder, but it also teaches you Ojibwe.
5: You can ask it things like, how do you say bear in Ojibwe? And it'll respond,
7: Mukwa means bear.
5: Hoy says it's important to protect the language because
6: generation after generation is based around this culture. The language is the culture.
5: Caden Mills, NPR News, Sault Ste. Marie, Michigan.
1: A U.S.-Russian space crew landed safely in Kazakhstan today. The American astronaut and two Russian cosmonauts had spent the past 8 months on the International Space Station. They were replaced by another U.S.-Russian crew earlier this month. Once space rivals, the U.S. and Russia have been cooperating on the space station and other projects. I'm Nora Rahm, NPR News in Washington.
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7: Other contributors include Lilly Endowment, a private foundation supporting NPR's coverage of religion and spirituality, and Jarl and Pamela Mohn, focusing on civil liberties, foster youth, public radio, and the arts.
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John Batiste at the piano from his recent release Beethoven Blues, and their music of Beethoven interpreted by John Batiste, Für Lise. Well, hi there, I'm Scott Hanley here with Jazz on Her Weekend. Turning next to sounds from the group Jazz Sabbath, led by keyboardist Adam Wakeman, the son of Rick Wakeman from the band Yes. Here from this recent release called the 1968 tapes, this is Spiral Architect.

Eddie Jefferson and So What from the 1968 release called Body and Soul, and that was the Miles Davis tune. So What with his lyrics added in, Eddie Jefferson. Dave Burns on trumpet, James Moody on flute and sax, Barry Harris at the piano, also on the rhythm section, Steve Davis bass, and Bill English at the drums. Eddie Jefferson, originally from Pittsburgh, as is drummer Roger Humphreys. His big band date from a few years back called Don't Give Up had the tune we just heard there, Girl Talk. The Roger Humphreys Big Band. Drummer Roger Humphreys, who was also featured on the album by Horace Silver, Song for My Father. And that's him playing drums on most of the tracks on it. Sounds of Jazz continue here with trombonist Conrad Herwig, the trombonist, with his Latin side of McCoy Tyner release. And from it, here is Fly with the Wind.

Bill Charlap at the piano from his recent trio date called And Then Again, and the beautiful I Don't Stand a Ghost of a Chance with You. The Bill Charlap Trio. Scott Hanley here with Jazz on Your Weekend. Sounds up next from Itetsu Nusuda at the piano, joined by vibraphonist Dan Neville from this recent release called Tailwind. The tune is Eros Kon Mison. Itetsu Nusuda.

Zakai Curtis on piano from his release Cubop Lives, and they're the tune Earl. Scott Hanley here with Jazz on Your Weekend, wrapping it up here with the Slide Hampton Octet. Amazing arrangements here. This is the Randy Weston tune High Fly from the release Sister Salvation. The Slide Hampton Octet, here on Weekend Jazz.

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1: Live from NPR News in Washington, I'm Nora Rahm. German authorities say the suspect who drove a vehicle into a crowd near Berlin's annual Pride event is dead after shots were fired during a confrontation. Esme Nicholson reports.
2: Police shot and killed 21-year-old Abdul Balaut in a garden allotment on the outskirts of Berlin on Sunday evening. Prosecutors say evidence was mounting to suggest the incident, which killed one and injured at least 29 others, was an Islamist terror attack. Balaut, a German national with Lebanese heritage, attempted to join Islamic State group on a trip to Lebanon last year. In May, a court in Berlin convicted Balaut of preparing a serious act of violence and handed down a suspended sentence. He had been released while prosecutors appealed. For NPR News, I'm Esme Nicholson in Munich.
1: Syria's new government says it wants peace with Israel, but its foreign minister reiterated Israel must withdraw from Syrian territory it seized. NPR's Emily Fang has more.
3: In an interview with Al Jazeera, Syria's leader Ahmed al-Sharaa said he wanted a security agreement with Israel and that Damascus was, quote, avoiding confrontation with Israel as well as in Lebanon. U.S. President Trump has called on Syria to intervene in Lebanon against the militant group Hezbollah. Syria's former regime was toppled in late 2024. It was staunchly anti-Israel, but now Syria's new leaders have indicated a willingness to talk with Israel. Yet political will in Syria to forge ties with Israel is now muted because Israel continues to occupy Syrian villages, land, and the peak of a strategic mountain, territory it seized from Syria back in 2024. Emily Fang, NPR News, Tel Aviv.
1: Ukrainian President Volodymyr Zelensky says his forces bombed a ship in the Caspian Sea between Russia and Iran. He said it was transporting military cargo in cooperation with Iran. Iran condemned the attack, saying it was a commercial vessel and one sailor was killed. It's now 100 days until the midterm elections. Democrats in Maine have officially selected former state Senate president and logger Troy Jackson as their new candidate for U.S. Senate. NPR's Elena Moore reports.
4: Nearly 600 Maine Democrats serving as delegates participated in the nominating convention. It wasn't close. Jackson won all but five votes. It was an expected victory, given nearly all of Jackson's primary rivals dropped out before the convention. So in a speech after securing the nomination, Jackson looked forward, laying out his vision for the campaign, one rooted in economic populism.
5: If you believe that Maine deserves a senator who will fight like hell for working class people, will stand with us.
4: He goes on to face longtime Republican incumbent Susan Collins this fall in a race that may determine which party controls the Senate. Elena Moore, NPR News, Bangor, Maine.
1: This is NPR News in Washington. The Education Department is reversing a civil rights policy dating back to the Obama and Biden administrations. NPR's Corey Turner reports.
6: The policy, called disparate impact, was previously used to tell the nation's schools that an action may be considered discriminatory even if there's no intent to discriminate. For example, classroom discipline. Schools were warned that if your data shows students of color were being suspended or expelled at unusually high rates, whether it's intentional or not, you could be investigated. The Trump administration announced it's dropping disparate impact. Assistant Secretary for Civil Rights Kimberly Ritchie said, quote, schools will be empowered to address classroom issues without fearing the federal government will weaponize anti-discrimination laws. Meanwhile, 60 civil rights and education organizations jointly condemned the move. Corey Turner, NPR News.
1: Typhoon Nuol made landfall in southern China this morning with heavy rain and gale force winds. The storm forced the relocation of more than 700,000 people. Authorities say to expect rain for the next few days as it moves inland, and residents should be on alert for flash floods. Nuol passed within 50 miles of neighboring Hong Kong, disrupting air travel. UNESCO today designated the Normandy D-Day beaches in northern France as a protected World Heritage Site. The UN organization said the beaches formed an exceptional cultural landscape shaped by the events of 1944. The committee meeting in South Korea also added Mount Olympus in Greece to the list. I'm Nora Rahm, NPR News in Washington.
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0: We hope that you are enjoying the jazz on this public radio station. 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

Saxophonist Corey Weeds with drummer Jeff Hamilton and his trio, featuring Tamir Hendelman on piano and the tune Blue Daniel. Corey Weeds and the Jeff Hamilton Trio. I'm Scott Hanley. These are Sounds of Jazz on our weekend. Music up next from vocalist Rosanna Vitro from her release called Thoughts of Bill Evans. Here with Alan Farnham on piano, and this is In April. Vocalist Rosanna Vitro.

That tune is called Backbeat. That is Jerry Mulligan and Johnny Hodges. That's done for the Verve record label. Record producer Norman Granz on his Verve record label back in the 1950s would periodically put different generations of musicians together for some pairings that were unexpected and often a lot of fun. Here, Jerry Mulligan on baritone sax, Johnny Hodges on alto. I think also somewhere on here, they on the album, they actually traded horns too, with Claude Williamson at the piano, Buddy Clark on bass, and Mel Lewis at the drums. The tune Backbeat, Jerry Mulligan and Johnny Hodges. You're listening to Jazz on the Weekend. Sounds up next, music of Sade, done here by Bill Kwan from his release No Ordinary Love, and this is Jezebel.

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Veteran saxophonist Bill Easley from his release Diversitonic with Kyle Kohler at the organ, and they're with When Lights Are Low. Bill Easley on tenor sax. I'm Scott Hanley here with Jazz on Your Weekend. Delighted to share sounds old and new with you here. Turning to something from the Dave Brubeck Quartet called Ballads with Paul Desmond at the alto sax. And this is Nostalgia de Mexico, the Dave Brubeck Quartet.

Ella Fitzgerald from a wonderful set called Daydream, the best of the Duke Ellington songbook, and I got it bad, and that ain't good. Ella Fitzgerald. Up next at the piano, it's Vince Guaraldi from the definitive Vince Guaraldi collection. Here's The Girl from Ipanema.

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1: Live from NPR News in Washington, I'm Nora Rahm. The U.S. did not attack Iran last night for a second night. Tehran says it's halted strikes. It's not clear when negotiations may resume. Republican Mike Turner is a member of the House Armed Services Committee. He says there's a growing concern in Congress on how the war is going.
2: There's bipartisan frustration on Capitol Hill. You're seeing it, you know, Republicans, Democrats that are showing their frustration with how this war is being, this conflict is being prosecuted.
1: Senator Chris Van Hollen, a Democrat, says the war is using resources that may be needed elsewhere.
3: We have depleted our interceptors, which are the weapons we use to intercept incoming Iranian attacks, which are obviously necessary to protect American troops. And so we are depleting these every day, despite the fact that we could face other potential conflicts around the world.
1: Both men were interviewed on ABC's This Week. It is now 100 days until the midterm elections. Democrats in Maine yesterday made their choice to try to take the seat of Republican Senator Susan Collins. They selected Troy Jackson, a fifth-generation logger from rural northern Maine, who has served as the president of the state Senate. He's expected to campaign on affordability, among other issues. Steve Missler from member station Maine Public has more.
4: Democrats are really trying to draw this contrast between the Trump administration's coziness with wealthy interests and the conditions of ordinary Americans. And it's a direct play into the affordability case Democrats want to make during the midterms amid rising gas prices, inflation, you name it. And Jackson can credibly talk about those struggles because he comes from a poor rural family that struggled to get by.
1: Steve Missler reporting. New wildfires in Oregon and Washington are blanketing parts of the Northwest in dense smoke. The fires are prompting a renewed round of air quality and health advisories. NPR's Kirk Sigler reports.
5: It's been smoky for weeks in eastern Oregon, where massive range fires have blackened tens of thousands of acres. Jenny Moe owns a popular bakery and has been doing what she can to keep replacing air filters in her swamp coolers to keep the smoke out.
6: You've got a lot of our elder community that cannot go out. You know, I've got a family friend that he's on oxygen and he hasn't been able to leave his house now for 2 weeks.
5: In the Southwest, some recent rains have helped clear the air. Ben Wagner with the incident command team on the Aspen Acres fire, which has destroyed hundreds of homes near Pueblo, Colorado.
7: The rain has given us a reprieve, and we'll take it. It's a win.
5: But that reprieve may be short-lived. Most of the West is forecast to bake in heat for at least the next week. Kirk Sigler, NPR News, Boise.
1: This is NPR News in Washington. More than 200,000 people have been forced from their homes in France by growing wildfires. A huge blaze is now nearing the historic French city of Bordeaux at the heart of the wine region. It's been burning out of control for days. Wildfires in neighboring Spain have also prompted evacuations, affecting at least 75,000 people. Dozens of federal advisory committees have been frozen or President Trump during the past year. These are groups of experts who volunteer their time to help advise the federal government on complex issues. NPR's Katia Riddle reports.
8: It's impossible to quantify science that did not happen, but research and advocacy groups say that terminating these advisory groups will have consequences for decades. Michael Abrams is a health researcher at the advocacy group Public Citizen.
9: Federal advisory committees is being really a way for us to harness the best and brightest volunteers at the highest level for some of the most important questions.
8: Committees that are no longer meeting include, among others, those on Alzheimer's research, rural health, and NASA priorities. Katie Riddle, NPR News.
1: Happy birthday, Punch. The monkey was born in a zoo in Japan 1 year ago today. He was rejected by his mother, so zookeepers gave him a stuffed animal, an orangutan. Pictures of him clutching it went viral. Since then, Punch no longer needs the toy, as he's made monkey friends. But he still has human fans. Zookeepers say he's received thousands of birthday cards from around the world. I'm Nora Rahm, NPR News in Washington.
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a delightful album done by Gary Burton there with Back Home Again in Indiana from his release for Hamp, Red, Bags, and Cal. Here with Russell Malone joining on guitar, Gary Burton at the Vibes and Indiana. I'm Scott Hanley here with Jazz on Your Weekend. Sounds up next from Diane Reeves from her release Quiet After the Storm. A lovely rendition here of In a Sentimental Mood. Sounds of Ellington from Diane Reeves on Weekend Jazz.

Houston person at the Tender Shacks on Our Love Is Here to Stay. The 1998 release called My Romance also features Richard Wyans at the piano and Kenny Washington on drums. Houston person. Before that, a collaboration called Black Pearl from saxophonist Donald Harrison and trumpeter Terrence Blanchard, and we heard the tune Infinite Heart. Donald Harrison and Terrence Blanchard. You're listening to Sounds of Jazz on our weekend. I'm Scott Hanley, and up next, it's flutist and sometimes pianist and composer Gaia Schell. From her recent release called In Your Own Sweet Way, this is Forio Rain from Gaia Schell.

Oh, that's so nice. Gene Harris at the piano from his release Listen Here on the Concord record label. Ron Eshtay on guitar. The tune, Lullaby. Gene Harris at the piano. I'm Scott Hanley here with Jazz on our weekend, turning next to trumpeter Chet Baker from the Art of the Ballad release. And from it, here is Indian Summer. Chet Baker on Weekend Jazz.

McCoy Tyner at the piano, John Coltrane on tenor sax, Johnny Hartman on the vocal of Billy Strayhorn's Lush Life. From the Impulse Records release from the early 60s, John Coltrane and Johnny Hartman. Scott Hadley here with Jazz on our weekend, turning next to internet star and great pianist Emmett Cohen. From the release Future Stride, here's Dardanella.

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1: Live from NPR News in Washington, I'm Janine Herbst. Israel's Prime Minister Benjamin Netanyahu is heading to the U.S. tomorrow to meet with President Trump and talk about the Iran war. There's been a pause the last 2 days in American strikes on Iran, but Israel has indicated it's willing to join the U.S. fight if military actions escalate. NPR's Emily Fang reports.
2: Netanyahu convened a cabinet meeting before departing for the U.S., where he'll attend the funeral of the late Senator Lindsey Graham, who was staunchly pro-Israel. And then Netanyahu will meet Trump on Tuesday. Iran's military spokesperson said Tehran believes Israel is trying to push the U.S. to expand attacks on Iran. In an Israeli poll last month, more than 90% of Israelis said they believed the now abandoned ceasefire between the U.S. and Iran favored Iranian interests. In addition to Iran, Netanyahu is concerned about a nuclear energy agreement the U.S. just signed with Saudi Arabia, something Israel has long opposed because they fear the kingdom may one day try to develop a nuclear weapon. Emily Fang, NPR News, Tel Aviv.
1: German authorities say the suspect who drove a vehicle into a crowd near Berlin's annual Pride event is dead after shots were fired during a confrontation. Esme Nicholson has more.
3: Police shot and killed 21-year-old Abdul Balaut in a garden allotment on the outskirts of Berlin on Sunday evening. Prosecutors say evidence was mounting to suggest the incident, which killed one and injured at least 29 others, was an Islamist terror attack. Balaut, a German national with Lebanese heritage, attempted to join Islamic State Group on a trip to Lebanon last year. In May, a court in Berlin convicted Balaut of preparing a serious act of violence and handed down a suspended sentence. He had been released while prosecutors appealed. For NPR News, I'm Esme Nicholson in Munich.
1: The Trump administration is set to end the temporary legal status of hundreds of thousands of Haitians living in the U.S. The move, which could come as soon as tomorrow, could mean deportation. NPR's Adrian Florido reports many fear being sent back to a country full of violence.
4: Last month, the Supreme Court allowed the administration to end temporary protected status for 350,000 Haitians and 6,000 Syrians. TPS has allowed them to live and work in the U.S. because of dangerous conditions in their country. The U.S. is ending TPS for Haitians despite acknowledging the dangers. Much of Haiti is controlled by armed gangs. Josiane Valsaint got TPS in 2010. Her 10 and 12-year-olds were born in San Diego and sing in the church choir.
5: And it's painful to say that it's our country, but we can go back.
4: Advocates say if Congress doesn't intervene, tens of thousands of U.S. citizen children could be separated from their parents, who'd rather leave them behind than risk their lives in Haiti. Adrian Florido, NPR News.
1: And you're listening to NPR News from Washington. The Normandy D-Day beaches in northern France have been designated by UNESCO as a protected World Heritage Site. The UN organization says the beaches formed an exceptional cultural landscape shaped by the events of 1944 and by their enduring remembrance. The UNESCO committee meeting in South Korea today also added Mount Olympus in Greece to the list. Christopher Nolan's film The Odyssey is playing on more than 25,000 screens worldwide, a broad release that will get broader when China, Japan, and Korea open the film next month. NPR's Bob Mondello reports audiences appear to crave an epic experience.
6: Nolan superfans are touting the virtues of seeing The Odyssey on one of the mere 41 screens, 25 in the U.S. and another 16 abroad, that are equipped to play 70mm IMAX film, the format The Odyssey was shot in. But there are plenty of what the industry calls premium large format auditoriums, including digital IMAX and conventional 70mm. They represent about 1% of Odyssey showings, but because audiences are eager to see the film on the biggest possible screen, that 1% is pulling in 20% of ticket sales. That means that after creating special cameras so that Nolan could shoot The Odyssey entirely on IMAX film, which is a Hollywood first, the company now has a fresh challenge. It is racing to fill construction orders for dozens of new IMAX auditoriums. Bob Mondello, NPR News.
1: In second and third place at the weekend box office, it was close with Disney's Moana taking in $10.5 million. Toy Story 5 took third place with $10 million. This is NPR.
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Trumpeter Blue Mitchell from his release Boss Horn from 1966. A remarkable date on the Blue Note record label at the time. Duke Pearson, the pianist, was also artist and repertoire director for Blue Note Records, and he did all the arrangements for this with this nice little small, almost big band, with reeds provided by Jerry Dojin, Junior Cook, and Pepper Adams, Julian Priester on trombone, and Blue Mitchell, of course, at the trumpet. There with Tones for Joan's Bones, which was written by the young pianist on the date, Chick Corea. Blue Mitchell from his release Boss Horn. I'm Scott Hanley, delighted to share sounds of jazz with you here on the weekend, including this one from saxophonist Eric Alexander with pianist Harold Mayburn. It's actually Harold Mayburn's date, recorded not too long before he passed. The album is called The Iron Man, Live at Smoke, and they bring us On a Clear Day, You Can See Forever. Harold Mayburn and Eric Alexander on Weekend Jazz.

0: Ronnie Ben-Hur on guitar and Love Letters from his release of the same name. Before that, Jimmy Smith, the organist, not to be confused with Jimmy Smith, the organist. The Jimmy Smith we heard was J-I-M-M-I-E, but here he was doing music associated with Jimmy Smith, J-I-M-M-Y. I Got My Mojo Working, we heard there from Jimmy Smith, live in the Music City. Jimmy Smith plays Jimmy Smith. I'm Scott Hanley with Jazz Under Weekend, turning next to Louis Armstrong and Oscar Peterson from back in the 1950s when Norman Granz got him together in the studio. Oscar at the piano, Herb Ellis on guitar, Ray Brown on bass, Louis Belson at the drums, and Just One of Those Things.
1: It was just...

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Just one of those things. It was just a one of those nights. Just one of those fabulous flights. A trip to the moon on gossamer wings.

When we started painting the town, we'd have been aware that our love

The Airmen of Note, featuring Branford Marsalis on tenor sax, from a 2019 recording there, the tune The Mix-Up, The Airmen of Note. Up next, Jack McDuff with kind of an up-tempo rendition of Errol Garner's Misty. Jack McDuff at the organ.

Beverly Church Hogan and Stuck in a Dream from her release Can't Get Out of This Mood. That was Graham Dechter on guitar. Continue on here with Jay Hogard at the Vibes, joined by Jerry Allen on piano. The tune is Aguacate.

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1: Live from NPR News in Washington, I'm Janine Herbst. For the second night in a row, the U.S. didn't attack Iran last night, and Tehran has also halted strikes, but it's not clear when peace negotiations may resume. This as the U.S.-Iran war enters its sixth month. Republican Mike Turner, a member of the House Armed Services Committee, tells ABC's This Week there's a growing concern in Congress about how the war is going. NPR's Eric McDaniel has more.
2: Representative Turner is the former head of the House Intel Committee. He says Iran is not a reliable negotiating partner and can't be trusted with a nuclear weapon. Van Holland, a Maryland Democrat on the Senate Foreign Relations Committee, notes the war has lasted much longer than the country was promised, at the expense of kitchen table issues.
3: Donald Trump said, "We won," back in March, and now we're in July. Why are Americans still getting killed? Why is the Strait of Hormuz still closed? Why are oil and gas prices going back through the roof again?
2: The president's war is unpopular among the American public. It comes years after Trump withdrew from an Obama-era agreement that international watchdogs say was keeping the country's nuclear program in check. Eric McDaniel, NPR News in Washington.
1: Ahead of the midterms in November, Democrats in Maine made their choice to try to take the seat of Republican Senator Susan Collins. Troy Jackson, a logger who served as the president of the state Senate. He's expected to campaign on affordability, among other issues. Steve Missler from member station Maine Public has more.
4: Democrats are really trying to draw this contrast between the Trump administration's coziness with wealthy interests and the conditions of ordinary Americans. And it's a direct play into the affordability case Democrats want to make during the midterms amid rising gas prices, inflation, you name it. And Jackson can credibly talk about those struggles because he comes from a poor rural family that struggled to get by.
1: Steve Missler reporting from Maine Public. Officials say more than 300,000 people have been evacuated across parts of France and Spain as wildfires continue to ravage southern Europe. NPR's Eleanor Beardsley reports the landscape is parched after three deadly heat waves so far this summer.
5: Evacuation orders were issued in five more villages around the southwestern French city of Bordeaux Saturday night. More than 200,000 people have been forced out of their homes as the main blaze continues to rip through the pine forests of the Gironde region, propelled by strong winds. Thousands of firefighters are being assisted by around 3,000 soldiers and other security forces. European Union firefighting aircraft and helicopters have also been deployed. In Spain, wildfires are continuing to burn throughout the Madrid region. The Spanish government has declared a national emergency, and around 100,000 people have been evacuated. Eleanor Beardsley, NPR News.
1: And you're listening to NPR News from Washington. Former Honduran President Juan Orlando Hernandez has returned to his country to face corruption charges. He had been extradited to the United States for drug trafficking, and he was sentenced to 45 years in prison, but President Trump pardoned him. Hernandez led Honduras from 2014 to 2022 and was once a U.S. ally in the drug war, but he now faces charges in Honduras related to a case involving public funds. This amid worries that a weak justice system and his party's return to the presidency will ensure his impunity. The 57-year-old will be arraigned next month, and he maintains his innocence. Interior Department says new rules for managing the Colorado River will come this week, this after years of negotiations. From member station KJZZ, Alex Hager reports the agency brought seven Western governors together for a last-minute round of talks.
6: Those governors represent the seven states that use the shrinking Colorado River. They're under pressure to rein in demand, but can't agree on how to share water in the future. It appears the meeting did not break their deadlock. In a post on social media, Arizona Governor Katie Hobbs says she remains committed to ongoing negotiations, but steadfast in calling on Arizona's upstream counterparts to share the pain of shortages. The plan's expected to slash the water supply for cities in the Phoenix area. The federal government had to come up with its own plan since the states couldn't agree. Interior may take input from Arizona, California, and Nevada, which are likely to bear the brunt of cutbacks. For NPR News, I'm Alex Hager in Phoenix.
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That's pianist Bob Alberti and his quartet from the album Everything I Love. Harry Allen on tenor sax with pianist Bob Alberti, who started out in New York City, studied with Teddy Wilson, and then went out to the West Coast, where he ended up in Hollywood for decades, working on a lot of great television shows back in the day, including a lot with Bob Hope and also with Stephen Eady. Bob Alberti, these days living in South Carolina. I'm Scott Hanley. You're listening to Sounds of Jazz on the Weekend with trombonist Steve Touré up next from his release called Sonia's. It's a fairly recent one here with Ron Blake on tenor sax, Nicholas Payton on trumpet, and All the Things You Are. Steve Touré on trombone on Weekend Jazz.

was a big hit for Bobby Darin back in the day. Beyond the Sea, the Mason Embry Trio there with Swingin' on a Star. The Mason Embry Trio. Before that, saxophonist David Fathead Newman from a recording done in 1996 called Under a Woodstock Moon, and that was the title track. David Fathead Newman on tenor sax, David Leonhardt piano, and at the vibes, that was Brian Carrot. We continue on with Sounds of Jazz here, a fairly recent one from pianist Shami Royston. The album is called Beautiful Liar, with Josh Evans featured here on trumpet. The tune is Precious Lullaby. Shami Royston on Weekend Jazz.

a tune that was stock and trade for the Art Blakey Jazz Messengers, written by Wayne Shorter. It's called One by One. From the release This Time, The Dream's on Me, that was Bill Harris on tenor sax, Paul Mazzio at the trumpet. Scott Hanley here with Jazz on Your Weekend. To the early 1950s we now go with Amma Jamal, and featuring also Ray Crawford on guitar with That Old Devil Moon. Amma Jamal on Weekend Jazz.

Michelle Lordy with The Lamp Is Low. Larry McKenna on tenor sax, Jay Webb on trumpet. Let's continue on here with Sounds of Piano from Ray Bryant. This is Cubano Chant.

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1: Live from NPR News in Washington, I'm Janine Herbst. The U.S. hasn't attacked Iran in two straight days, and Iran has also halted strike. This as there's growing concern in Congress about how the war is going. It's now in its sixth month. Meanwhile, Ukrainian President Zelensky, who's set to meet President Trump in Washington this week, says his country bombed a ship traveling between Iran and Russia that was loaded with military supplies. As NPR's Greg Myrie reports, the attack points to the links between the war in Ukraine and the war in Iran.
2: President Zelensky said Ukraine carried out long-range strikes in the Caspian Sea that included hitting a ship that was, quote, transporting military cargo in cooperation with Iran. The president did not provide details. Russia and Iran both have a coastline on the Caspian and use the sea for trade. Meanwhile, Iran condemned the Ukrainian attack on what it called an Iranian commercial vessel. Iran said one sailor was killed and another injured. Russia and Iran have a history of military cooperation that includes Iran sending drones to Russia in recent years. In separate remarks, Zelensky said Russia is providing military intelligence to Iran. Greg Myrie, NPR News, Kyiv.
1: It's 100 days until the midterm elections, and NPR's Mara Liasson has more on where things stand for both parties.
3: Republicans are facing strong headwinds. President Trump's approval rating is under 40%, and voters are sour on the economy. The Iran war and Trump's tariffs are keeping prices up. But Republicans have some advantages, too. They've raised much more money than Democrats, and Republican gerrymanders have reduced the number of competitive House districts to less than 20. Democrats have the advantage of enthusiasm. Democratic voters have turned out in larger numbers than Republicans in primaries and special elections this year. To win the majority in the Senate, Democrats need a pickup of net 4 seats, and to win the House, they need 3 seats. Mara Liasson, NPR News.
1: The Federal Reserve is facing a big decision on interest rates this week. NPR's Rafael Nam has more.
4: The Fed is set to hold its latest policy meeting at a time of high uncertainty. Although investors for now believe policymakers will hold rates steady, many are betting the Fed may have to raise them this year if inflation picks up as expected. That's because the continued war with Iran has led to a spike in energy prices. We'll also get a first read of economic growth in the second quarter, which covers from April to June. And we have a slew of important tech earnings, including from Microsoft and Meta. Investors will also carefully eye the earnings of Chevron and ExxonMobil at a time of big volatility in the energy markets. Rafael Nam, NPR News.
1: And you're listening to NPR News from Washington. The Tour de France ended today with a Slovenian cyclist taking home his fifth title in the famous race that was shortened in the final stage. NPR Chandelise Duster has more.
5: Tadej Pogacar won his fifth Tour de France on Sunday, completing the race in just under 74 hours. He crossed the finish line of the final stage of the race just before 8 o'clock p.m. local time. Pogacar thanked his fans and supporters after the race. He also said the win feels incredible.
6: Yeah, seven tours already and seven times on podium and five wins. It's something that... Yeah, you wouldn't even maybe write in a storybook.
5: The route for the Tour de France's final stage was changed and shortened this year. Security and police for the event were reassigned to assist with wildfires raging in the southwest portion of the country. Chandelise Duster, NPR News.
1: At the weekend box office, The Odyssey took the top spot again, taking in an estimated $87 million in its second weekend. Globally, the film has made nearly $640 million. In second place, it was close with Disney's Moana taking in $10.5 million and Toy Story 5 in third place with $10 million. Toy Story has now surpassed $1 billion with $448 million domestically and $573 million globally. Rounding out the top five, Minions and Monsters and Hadestown. U.S. futures contracts are trading higher at this hour. 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

Wes Montgomery on guitar and sounds of Indianapolis, really. Mel Ryan at the organ with Paul Parker on drums from a collection called The Best of Wes Montgomery, and that was yesterday's. Music from decades ago. I'm Scott Hanley here with Jazz on Your Weekend with something much newer. It's just from the last year. Tetsu Nasuda, the pianist. His latest is called Tailwind with Dan Neville on vibes. And the tune is La Madrugada. Tetsu Nasuda.

Andre Previn at the piano from a recording done in 2000, was released in 2001. Andre Previn live at the Jazz Standard in New York with David Fink on bass, and they're doing Duke Ellington's Come Sunday. Andre Previn. Before that, Dream Session, the band, the All-Stars play Miles Davis classics with Nicholas Payton trumpet, Benny Golson on tenor sax, and also George Coleman on tenor sax, and they brought us So What? Dream Session. I'm Scott Hanley here with Jazz on Your Weekend, turning next to two legendary saxophonists out of the Philadelphia scene, Bootsy Barnes and Larry McKenna. Hear from their release, The More I See You, with Lucas Brown at the organ, the tune For Minors Only.

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Todd Zinberg, the drummer, from his release An Afternoon in Selwood with Michael Gotts on piano, and that was On Green Dolphin Street, the tune from the motion picture On Green Dolphin Street by Bronislaw Kaper, the song was. Todd Zinberg at the drums. I'm Scott Hanley here with Jazz on Your Weekend, with music up next from David Garfield at the piano, from his release from about a year and a half ago, 2 years ago, called Jazz Outside the Box. Tom Scott joins here on tenor sax and Stolen Moments. David Garfield on Weekend Jazz.

And the vocal, that is John A. Kendrick from her release Flying, and the tune was Fallen. John A. Kendrick. Up next, Mike Hatchard and Herbie Flowers on piano and bass, respectively, from their release from 1998 called The Business. Here's Tangerine.

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1: Live from NPR News in Washington, I'm Janine Hurst. Israel's Prime Minister Benjamin Netanyahu is heading to the U.S. tomorrow to meet with President Trump and talk about the war in Iran. There's been a pause in the last 2 days in American strikes on Iran, but Israel has indicated it's willing to join the U.S. fight if military actions escalate. NPR's Emily Fang reports.
2: Netanyahu convened a cabinet meeting before departing for the U.S., where he'll attend the funeral of the late Senator Lindsey Graham, who was staunchly pro-Israel. And then Netanyahu will meet Trump on Tuesday. Iran's military spokesperson said Tehran believes Israel is trying to push the U.S. to expand attacks on Iran. In an Israeli poll last month, more than 90% of Israelis said they believed the now abandoned ceasefire between the U.S. and Iran favored Iranian interests. In addition to Iran, Netanyahu is concerned about a nuclear energy agreement the U.S. just signed with Saudi Arabia, something Israel has long opposed because they fear the kingdom may one day try to develop a nuclear weapon. Emily Fang, NPR News, Tel Aviv.
1: A person suspected of driving a vehicle into a crowd at a pride event in Germany has died. NPR's Chandelise Duster has more.
3: Berlin police say a suspect who drove into a crowd celebrating LGBTQ rights and attacked people with a machete was killed in a confrontation with authorities. The suspect, who German officials identified as 21-year-old Abdul Balut, was found in a Berlin suburb on Saturday. Berlin police say they fired on Balut after he ran toward officers with a bladed weapon. He died at the scene. Police say Balut had come to the attention of authorities in the past because of numerous previous crimes, but did not give additional details. At least one person is dead from the attack, and several people are injured. Chandelise Duster, NPR News.
1: Dozens of wildfires are burning across the Pacific Northwest, forcing thousands to evacuate and stretching limited firefighting resources. 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
4: Oregon had record-low snowfall this past winter. That has led to several wildfires exploding across the region this past week. The Bench Fire erupted Saturday night and forced thousands to evacuate from the tribal community of Warm Springs. Jessica Newyear of the Oregon Department of Forestry says there aren't enough firefighters available on the ground.
5: We are definitely looking at fire.